0: Not only does he know rock music, he knows sports too. It's time for Steve Gorman Sports.
1: Steve Gorman Sports. Okay, a personal sports story. Today is the 40th anniversary of the fall, my fall. While playing pickup basketball in 1986 on Memorial Day, May 26th, I had a breakaway. I went up to dunk the basketball. Yes, I used to be able to dunk a ball. And right as I was dunking the ball with both hands, one of the defensive players put his hand on the small of my back and gave me a little shove, not trying to hurt me. It was just more of a jerk. You know, one of those things you do like, oh, cool guy dunking. But what he didn't realize was he pushed just hard enough for my legs to fly forward, and I lost the grip on the rim. And so I fell back to the court doing what looked like a half gainer, trying to twist, trying to break my fall. Long story short, my right wrist and my left elbow were broken. I broke both of my arms 40 years ago today in the dumbest, most freakish basketball accident you could imagine. I spent the next 8 weeks without use of my arms. The summer I turned 21 was very memorable for nothing to do with the fact that I was 21 years old. That was Memorial Day. It was, hey, Steve, welcome to the summer of 1986. You're going to hate every minute. And I look back now, good times, honestly. 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
1: It's May the 26th, April Rose. Time to look back. How about today in rock music history?
2: This is my favorite part of the show, honestly, Steve. I always learn something new. Let's go.
1: On this day in 2002, the first episode of a show on MTV aired in England. The show was called At Home with the Osbournes. On this day in 2000, April, Tommy Lee of Motley Crue jailed for 5 days for drinking alcohol. He had been on parole, and one of the terms was he was expressly forbidden any alcohol. Got caught having a few drinks. Next thing you know, the judge says, okay, 5 days in the joint. On this day in 1969, John Lennon and Yoko Ono, who had just recently gotten married, began a week-long bed-in at a hotel in Montreal, Canada. So at the time, April, there were all these things called sit-ins where people would protest the Vietnam War. John and Yoko did bed-ins where they stayed in a bed for a whole week and gathered media and gathered people around and discussed the anti-war movement. They had already done one of these in Amsterdam. They did this one in Montreal and, while in that bed, recorded the song we've heard ever since, Give Peace a Chance.
2: See, you can get inspired by laying in bed.
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3: Now it's time for a little drama, brought to you by Steve Gorman Rocks. After David Lee Roth left Van Halen in 85, he had this to say.
22: 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You have to either love us and hate him, or vice versa. 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If we have to have a comparison, then fine. I eat you for breakfast, pal.
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0: AC/DC with Highway to Hell on Steve Gorman Rocks, the 1979 album title track. Oftentimes people say, what's the best AC/DC album? And my answer is usually whichever one you're listening to. But if push came to shove, it's one of two for me, either Highway to Hell or Power Age. Those are just my two favorites. There's just no getting around it. I love Brian Johnson era AC/DC. I love earlier Bon Scott stuff, but those two, Power Age and Highway to Hell, the ones that I can put on at any time, day or night, start them, listen all the way through, and just marvel at how great that band was. Just two incredible albums. And you know what? You're probably sitting there going, yeah, Steve, but you forgot this one. You forgot that one. And that's the great thing about music. My opinion is right. And your opinion, even if it's different, is right. Music always wins because whatever we love the most is the best. And there's just no arguing that. Carolina's Rock Station, Rock 103.
1: 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Now, seeing my grandson out on the water, it means everything to me. Watching him and taking in the blue waves, the sea breeze, the blurry horizon.
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18: Yeah, whatever. Steve's a rock star. He's played with Aerosmith, AC/DC, Metallica, blah, blah, blah, boring.
19: But have you heard his impression of Steven Tyler?
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0: Fleetwood Mac with Rhiannon on Steve Gorman Rocks. Like most of the songs Stevie Nicks was writing at the time, people were like, I wonder what they really is about. I wonder, is she Rhiannon? Is it a song about Christine McVie? Is it someone else? No. No, Stevie Nicks read a book called Triad by Mary Leader. It's about a woman who believes she's being possessed by the spirit of Rhiannon, the Welsh goddess. And there's themes of mythology and the occult and Nicks used in that song. Again, she just read a book in the 70s that she felt was fascinating about a mythical character. It's just that simple. Not everything that Fleetwood Mac wrote was about Fleetwood Mac. Although you can go hoarse trying to convince people that's the case. Some songs really are just about what they sound like they're about. And Rhiannon's one of them.
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2: Steve Gorman Sports. Okay, a personal sports story. Today is the 40th anniversary of the fall, my fall. While playing pickup basketball in 1986 on Memorial Day, May 26th, I had a breakaway. I went up to dunk the basketball. Yes, I used to be able to dunk a ball. And right as I was dunking the ball with both hands, one of the defensive players put his hand on the small of my back and gave me a little shove. Not trying to hurt me. It was just more of a jerk. You know, one of those things you do like, oh, cool guy dunking. But what he didn't realize was he pushed just hard enough for my legs to fly forward, and I lost the grip on the rim. And so I fell back to the court doing what looked like a half gainer, trying to twist, trying to break my fall. Long story short, my right wrist and my left elbow were broken. I broke both of my arms 40 years ago today in the dumbest, most freakish basketball accident you could imagine. I spent the next 8 weeks without use of my arms. The summer I turned 21 was very memorable for nothing to do with the fact that I was 21 years old. That was Memorial Day. It was, hey, Steve, welcome to the summer of 1986. You're going to hate every minute. And I look back now, good times, honestly. 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

0: Motley Crue, Shout at the Devil on Steve Gorman Rocks. My freshman year of college, I had a roommate who loved Motley Crue. He had a Shout at the Devil poster on the wall, several posters, in fact. I was not a Motley Crue fan. I wasn't a fan of any giant metal bands or hard rock bands in 1983. I loved punk rock when it hit. I loved new wave when it hit. And now we were in the post-punk era, the indie rock era. My favorite bands at that time were all much smaller bands. The biggest band I would admit to liking was U2. And this was only when they had three albums out. And they were on MTV. People were starting to figure out that they were pretty great. But no, I was like, no, if I like a band, they have to be small. I have to be unique. I have to stand out. I couldn't stand when he would play Motley Crue records. At least that's what I presented. They were such a guilty pleasure. If I could have just admitted that I liked all kinds of music, I think my life would have been a lot more fun. Well, live and learn. I dig them now. That's all that really matters. Carolina's Rock Station, Rock 103.
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0: It's time for Questionable Wisdom on Steve Gorman Rocks. 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
1: Listening to 100.5 The Cat out in Oklahoma City, we have Pete who needs some advice.
2: All right, Pete.
1: Pete's been married for about 3 years, and get this, his wife just drunkenly drops on him, right, that she's kissed over 200 men. Now, Pete's grossed out. He says he's not sure how to handle this. Why did she even bring it up? What should he do?
2: I don't think you should do anything, assuming this is all pre-marriage.
1: Right.
2: I mean, he didn't say, since our wedding, I've kissed 200 men. That would be a problem. But if she's talking about beforehand, what happened before you is none of your business, honestly.
1: Yep.
2: It doesn't concern you. It shouldn't hurt you. And if it does, if you're judging someone for anything else they did before you were together, that's a your problem. That's a you problem.
1: Yeah.
2: And you have to get past that. So, Pete, again, assuming she's talking about before she was in a relationship with you, or certainly before you were married, kissing a couple hundred men, I don't know. I mean, it wouldn't make me feel great to hear that. But at the same time, there's usually a lot more to the story. You know, what can I say? She's a woman who clearly has a loose moral code and can't be trusted. But other than that,
1: what?
2: I'm sure your marriage is going to be great.
1: Come on. Every guy, if he had an opportunity to kiss 200 girls, would do it in a heartbeat. And you know I'm right, Steve. Don't even start with me.
2: 100%. There's no question about it. I feel sorry for all those guys that never had game and have to think about what they would have done differently. Can't say I can relate. But hey, listen, Pete, all the best to you. I'm sure it's fine. Just look forward, brother. Looking back is a no-win game.
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9: Steve Gorman rocks, yeah. Bigfoot. I saw him. He's here in the woods of Michigan. Oh, by the way, it's Gonzo from Saginaw, Michigan.
8: Thanks for the info, Gonzo. This is Steve Gorman Rocks.

0: Hey, what's up? It's Dominique, you know, your workplace companion, taking it a little woosah because you know the work week is going to be very hectic. And so we're going to calm you down with some 90s at noon. And to sweeten the pot, we are still doing the Rock 103 Summer Free Ride, where you get a brand new Denago Freelander from our friends at Flip My Cycle in July. 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And then the Greek will play it in the afternoon. So make sure to tune in. It's Dominique, workdays on Rock 103.
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6: 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Speed was the primary factor in more than 60% of the 28 fatal crashes we investigated last year. 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I'd rather give you a citation than tell your loved one you're never coming home.
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1: 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We don't write tickets to raise money. 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I'd rather give you a citation than tell your loved one you're never coming home.
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1: If you see blue lights in 2026, expect a citation.
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0: Hello, I'm Eric Hurley with the Police Department Traffic Unit. We don't write tickets to raise money, we write tickets to change behavior. Speed was the primary factor in more than 60% of the 28 fatal crashes we investigated last year. Every stop we make might be the one that prevents the next death. I'd rather give you a citation than tell your loved one you're never coming home.
1: I'm Detective Deal with the Fayetteville Police Department's Traffic Unit. 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We measure, photograph, and digitally rebuild each fatal scene, millisecond by millisecond. Speed is the most common factor we find in deadly crashes. I've seen cars split in half just because someone was in a hurry. These aren't freak accidents, they're choices, and every choice has a consequence.
0: If you see blue lights in 2026, expect a citation.
1: If we see this scene again, someone didn't listen. Your speed, your choice, your consequence.
0: Speed kills, respect the limit.
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6: Hello, I'm Eric Hurley with Beverly Sparkman Traffic Unit. We don't write tickets to raise money. We write tickets to change behavior. Speed was the primary factor in more than 60% of the 28 fatal crashes we investigated last year. Every stop we make might be the one that prevents the next death. I'd rather give you a citation than tell your loved one you're never coming home.
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0: around Fayetteville. 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
1: 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We don't write tickets to raise money, we write tickets to change behavior. Speed was the primary factor in more than 60% of the 28 fatal crashes we investigated last year. Every stop we make might be the one that prevents the next death. I'd rather give you a citation than tell your loved one you're never coming home.
2: I'm Detective Deal with the Fayette Police Department's Traffic Unit. 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Speed is the most common factor we find in deadly crashes. I've seen cars split in half just because someone was in a hurry. These aren't freak accidents, they're choices, and every choice has a consequence.
1: If you see blue lights in 2026, expect a citation.
2: If we see this scene again, someone didn't listen. 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

0: Hello, I'm Eric Hurley with the Police Department Traffic Unit. We don't write tickets to raise money, we write tickets to change behavior. Speed was the primary factor in more than 60% of the 28 fatal crashes we investigated last year. Every stop we make might be the one that prevents the next death. I'd rather give you a citation than tell your loved one you're never coming home.
1: I'm Detective Deal with the Fayetteville Police Department's Traffic Unit. As a crash reconstructionist, I don't guess what happened, I prove it. We measure, photograph, and digitally rebuild each fatal scene, millisecond by millisecond. Speed is the most common factor we find in deadly crashes. I've seen cars split in half just because someone was in a hurry. These aren't freak accidents, they're choices, and every choice has a consequence.
0: If you see blue lights in 2026, expect a citation.
1: If we see this scene again, someone didn't listen. 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
0: Speed kills, respect the limit.
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2: 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We don't write tickets to raise money. 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I'd rather give you a citation than tell your loved one you're never coming home.
3: 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I prove it. 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Speed is the most common factor we find in deadly crashes. I've seen cars split in half just because someone was in a hurry. 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
2: If you see blue lights in 2026, expect a citation.
3: If we see this scene again, someone didn't listen. Your speed, your choice, your consequence.
2: Speed kills, respect the limit.
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2: Hello, I'm Eric Hurley with the Police Department Traffic Unit. We don't write tickets to raise money. We write tickets to change behavior. Speed was the primary factor in more than 60% of the 28 fatal crashes we investigated last year. Every stop we make might be the one that prevents the next death. I'd rather give you a citation than tell your loved one you're never coming home.
3: I'm Detective Deal with the Fayetteville Police Department's Traffic Unit. As a crash reconstructionist, I don't guess what happened. I prove it. We measure, photograph, and digitally rebuild each fatal scene millisecond by millisecond. Speed is the most common factor we find in deadly crashes. I've seen cars split in half just because someone was in a hurry. These aren't freak accidents. They're choices, and every choice has a consequence.
2: If you see blue lights in 2026, expect a citation.
3: If we see this scene again, someone didn't listen. Your speed, your choice, your consequence.
2: Speed kills, respect the limit.
4: Derek, why is this customer dancing around their living room?
5: Well, Scott, that's what

0: Hello, I'm Eric Hurley with the Police Department Traffic Unit. We don't write tickets to raise money, we write tickets to change behavior. Speed was the primary factor in more than 60% of the 28 fatal crashes we investigated last year. Every stop we make might be the one that prevents the next death. I'd rather give you a citation than tell your loved one you're never coming home.
1: I'm Detective Deal with the Fayetteville Police Department's Traffic Unit. As a crash reconstructionist, I don't guess what happened, I prove it. We measure, photograph, and digitally rebuild each fatal scene, millisecond by millisecond. Speed is the most common factor we find in deadly crashes. I've seen cars split in half just because someone was in a hurry. These aren't freak accidents, they're choices, and every choice has a consequence.
0: If you see blue lights in 2026, expect a citation.
1: If we see this scene again, someone didn't listen. Your speed, your choice, your consequence.
0: Speed kills, respect the limit.
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1: How many freckles did Howdy Doody have?
2: I'm going to say 50, one for each great state in America.
1: Nope, very close. 48, for one of each state when he was created.
3: Oh! That's a creepy-looking puppet, by the way.
2: Oh, yeah. I can't believe that entertained children. Who was the guy that hung out with Howdy Doody, the grown man? Buffalo Bob and Clarabelle?
3: Mm-hmm. Clarabelle the Clown?
2: Is there anything about that show that wasn't gross?
4: Is there anything about it you don't know?
5: You do have a large amount of Howdy Doody knowledge.
2: I don't understand how that's in there. I'm with you.
3: Where did this come from?
2: I don't know.
3: I'm looking at like the immediate pop-ups on the internet. You're pulling straight from the brain, dude. You know what, though?
5: It fits.
3: It makes sense.
2: Bizarre theories you have that you think are true, but you can't guarantee it because there's no research or data or anything like that. And yesterday after we did it, a lot of people were posting them to social media. So we'll start with those, but if you have one, 1-800-947-3979.
3: All right. This one's good. We're starting off strong. Daniel said, what if Mars was our original planet that we ruined and the asteroid that killed the dinosaurs was our giant escape pod? It could explain some of the ancient monuments that were built that we have trouble explaining. Mm-hmm. Also, the theory that Antarctica actually has a giant military base that's hidden deep beneath the ice. Two strong ones.
2: I wouldn't say strong.
3: I think they're very strong.
2: They are both bizarre theories.
5: That's some ancient alien stuff like Howings was talking about.
2: The Mars one is more likely.
6: But even that
2: still
6: one,
2: very unlikely.
6: If they were good enough to put an entire population on something that big, you'd think they'd be smart enough to know how to slow it down before they ran into the Earth so hard it destroyed all life on it.
3: But it destroyed the life that could kill them, like dinosaurs, you know? And they had to come down in a bunch of pods, not just one, because dinosaurs were on a bunch of different places.
2: Mm. I think they believe, though, that the asteroid caused the global effects.
3: Yeah.
2: That's why I think it has to be a pretty big pod.
3: Yeah,
2: but we don't know.
3: I don't know. How big does a pod need to be for an entire population to get on it?
2: Maybe we were smaller.
3: He did that with animals, right?
2: Did we bring all the animals?
3: I don't know.
2: Now Noah has a space ark the first time around?
3: Yeah.
6: That would explain the platypus.
3: He was the Noah of space.
2: Space Noah.
3: I really like this one from Chris. And I think, did we touch on the Titanic one yesterday? You guys know the Titanic theory that the Titanic didn't actually sink, but its sister ship did?
5: Oh, yes. No, that's been disproven like 1,000 times.
3: Not now. Listen to this. This is super believable.
2: Not so far.
3: Well, here. Listen. J.P. Morgan owned the first transatlantic luxurious cruise ship, the Titanic, but he didn't actually sail on the inaugural trip, and neither did his good friend Milton Hershey.
2: From why? Hershey candy bars.
3: Because they knew the unsinkable ship would be sunk with a torpedo shot from a submarine. So overnight, they changed the names around on the Olympic and the Titanic. So it was really the Olympic, the sister ship, that sailed off as the, quote, Titanic, with three of the wealthiest businessmen on it. John Jacob Astor the Fourth, Benjamin, however you say his name, and Isidore Strauss, who were all against the U.S. Central Bank and Federal Reserve. And would you know what? The next year after the Titanic sank, the Federal Reserve Act passed.
2: This is probably a dumb question. Were there a lot of submarines firing torpedoes in 1912?
3: Seems legit.
6: Could have been.
5: And they were just able to overnight change the name of the ship?
2: And get the ships in the exact same locations and hide the other one?
3: Did they paint the names on the side of the Titanic kind
2: of thing? It wasn't a poster.
3: Because
2: it's still written there on the side of the boat when they show the bow.
5: But it was like on all the china and everything.
3: But it was a twin ship, right? So it was a twin.
6: Yeah, there were
3: the
6: three
3: Olympic.
6: Of them. Yeah.
3: So it was a triplet ship.
6: Well, there were the Olympic class. Yeah, there were three.
5: I guess a lot of the letters are the same. So it really, like, the ick is still the same.
3: Move plates from one ship to the next. You know, they had so many servants; they all died in the movie.
5: I'm on board.
6: Yeah, I mean, I could believe that maybe somebody, you know, sabotaged the boat. Switching boats seems pointless, though.
3: Yeah.
6: You could do the same thing without switching the boats. So that seems like a dumb theory.
3: But maybe they knew that the Titanic they actually built was unsinkable, but the Olympic, they were like, that one's kind of shoddy.
2: They're all brand new.
3: But that one was the one that was...
6: That was the first one. Yeah. They hadn't gotten all the rivets quite right.
5: Why did they ever think that something that was made out of like iron and steel wouldn't sink?
2: Because they're rich. People who built it were rich. And they rich people come up with ideas. They have to be right.
5: It's like the most sinkable thing there is.
3: All right, I like this one too.
6: Yeah.
2: It's a valid point.
6: I mean,
5: if it was made out of styrofoam peanuts...
6: Tougher to sink.
5: Yeah, a little bit tougher to sink. Yeah.
3: All right. Phil said, traffic lights are set up to make you stop more often. That way you have wear and tear on your brakes, your tires, and your transmission, and it also affects your fuel economy.
6: Mm.
3: Why does that happen? Well, you end up spending more on your car. How many times you just sit at a red light waiting for no cross street traffic, and when the traffic is there, the light cycle magically makes it all stop?
5: You think that
3: they're intentionally
5: big traffic light is in the pocket of big auto.
3: That's what Phil says.
2: And I believe the stoplights are set up for maximum traffic flow.
6: That's what they want you to believe.
2: Oh, yeah, that's true.
6: That's what they want you to
2: that's
6: believe.
2: True. But I'm not sure how the local communities would benefit from oil and auto companies making more money.
5: Kickbacks, man.
2: Oh, everything's a kickback.
3: Dealerships sell more.
6: Yeah. And oil companies are oil companies.
3: Yeah. And tire places. You know how expensive tires are? Dang. Them prices are crazy. You never know. This one's probably my favorite, though. I got to tell you all about what Spencer thinks.
2: Okay.
3: Spencer said, I did some digging. And I firmly believe that all mattress outlet stores are mob-owned and for money laundering. Why is that? Well, I live in northeast Wisconsin. Rough population of 1.2 million people with 20-ish mattress stores. So let's do the math. That shows that 60,000 mattresses are sold a year, per year. And that's gets you what? 3,000 mattresses sold per store at a ballpark of 1,000 apiece. Stores have operating costs, at least 2 employees, et cetera, et cetera. You can go on and on about the finances. Yet every store survives on $30,000 with what was just said.
2: Mm. I have heard this one's been bumping around.
3: I feel that way about yogurt places. Ain't no way you make that much off of yogurt. You guys are selling drugs back there.
5: Well, it's like 1,000% markup, though. So really, they just have to sell like 3 yogurts a day, and they're all millionaires.
3: Yeah, that's true.
2: Is that how it is? We should open around 3 a day.
6: I'm sure it's the
2: we'd
6: same.
2: We'd sell that many to us.
3: Free beer and hot yogurt.
2: Not going to work out.
6: I'm sure the same could be said about mattresses, though, too. They're... You buy a good mattress, there is not $1,000 worth of mattress material in that mattress.
5: No, it's like feathers and springs.
6: Yeah, or foam.
3: They know that they're doing that and selling it for that because you're not going to go back for another 20 years.
6: No.
3: They mark it up.
6: But I never had that theory of money laundering, but I have often wondered, how can there be so many mattress stores?
3: Mm.
2: Okay, I do have one alien one I kind of believe.
3: Okay.
5: Let's hear it.
2: I believe octopi are alien. Somehow.
5: Yeah.
2: I'm on board. So different than everything else on Earth.
3: Yeah.
2: Hyper intelligent.
5: Yeah. I mean, for the most part, everything on Earth, every animal or whatever, you know, it's either got like 2 wings or it's got 2 arms and 2 legs.
2: Yeah.
5: Oh, let's just throw this one in there. 8 legs, like 9 brains, and it can change color and slide through little tiny cracks.
2: Yeah.
3: And they just look so funky.
2: They look
3: so
2: like an alien.
6: Yes. Yeah. Yeah.
3: Those heads are weird.
6: They sold me on Resident Alien. So
2: that was very, very confirming.
6: Yeah. It felt believable.
2: It did.
3: This is a good one for sports. Dan says that he believes Michael Jordan's stint in baseball was due to him getting caught gambling on games and setting up the NBA games secretly, which they then suspended him for, and he went to baseball to avoid embarrassment.
5: I've heard that before.
2: I kind of believe that
3: you
2: one.
3: You do, yeah?
2: I do, kind of. Because it was... his father was killed in that assault, and people thought that was related. People connected those dots, that was, you know, gambling debts.
3: I forgot all about that.
2: You know, I think it's... I really, deep down, think it's probably coincidence, and then the stress of having competed for 3 straight titles.
3: Yeah.
2: And then... having your father die made you quite almost like a midlife crisis at 32 years old or whatever age he was at that point.
6: Mm-hmm.
2: But man, he also is by all accounts, a rabid gambler.
3: Mm-hmm.
6: Yeah.
2: And if you were gambling with the wrong people, remember you couldn't gamble as easily everywhere when Michael Jordan was in the NBA. It was Vegas or Atlantic City.
3: Mm-hmm.
2: That was it.
6: Especially if you're dealing in the stakes he was dealing in.
2: Yes. So maybe.
3: This stays on sports, too. Jonathan says, I believe that most pro sports are at least half scripted or paid to keep the masses entertained instead of fixing, like, other problems that go on, like these gambling kind of things. Mm-hmm. Like, you keep people distracted by, oh, what an insane season by this team that sucked last year.
2: Like, it's the opiate for the masses?
3: Yeah. Mm-hmm.
5: That's one of those things that I want to believe, but I also feel like we'd, like, somebody would be the whistleblower on that. We'd hear about that in some way.
6: Yeah, there's so many people involved. That would take a lot of people being involved in order to pull that off.
2: That's true.
5: And I know that you have former athletes and people that speak out from time to time and be like, yo, yeah, it's totally scripted. But they're such the outliers.
2: They are.
6: Well, and
2: they're always the nutbags.
6: Mm-hmm. Yeah, and you look at it, you know, if that were the case, surely at some point it would benefit the league for the Jets to have been better.
2: Yes.
6: They're in the biggest media market.
2: Yes.
6: And they're terrible.
2: Similarly, the Knicks had been wandering in the wilderness for 30 years until the last couple. Probably would have been a pretty good deal to have, you know, the best player there.
6: Yeah.
2: Victor Wembanyama probably doesn't go to San Antonio. They certainly wouldn't move a team to Oklahoma City, no offense.
6: No.
2: They kept it in Seattle.
6: The Cowboys wouldn't be such losers.
3: I like this one. This kind of that Rose has like a personal bizarre theory about herself. As a small child, I thought that popcorn gave me the hiccups. And as a teenager, my first job was at a movie theater. And I noticed I was getting hiccups all the time. I still believe that the air from popcorn gives me the hiccups.
6: Could be. You have instant popcorn lung. That's a terrible disease.
3: Yep.
6: Instant popcorn lung.
3: I love the smell of popcorn.
6: Oh, it's the best.
5: Yeah.
3: Thank God.
5: It's intoxicating.
6: So good.
3: Melted butter on styrofoam.
6: So good.
2: It's pretty great. You think if you put melted butter on packing peanuts,
5: you'd be able to,
2: you'd have the same feeling?
3: Same feeling.
6: Not if there were warm packing peanuts.
2: Oh, God.
6: As long as they're warm.
2: Hard to get them warm without melting them. That you got to leave them in a car or something.
6: You got to limit the temperatures. Keep it under 100.
2: More on the way. It is the Free Beer and Hot Wing Show.
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1: A tiny tear fell from the angel's eyes and landed on a discarded cigarette butt. 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
1: What if I told you that each state had an amazing mystery that remains unsolved? Really, really thought we were going towards the unsolved mysteries theme, so I leaned in heavily to that theme.
2: No.
1: Not so much the happy state dance.
2: No. I have unsolved mysteries too, if you want that.
3: Shockingly, they're very similar.
2: Yeah.
1: Let's try it.
2: Okay.
1: Let me do a lead in though,
2: okay.
1: For that.
2: All right.
1: What if I told you that every state is fun filled and wired for fancy and silly laughs? Yep, just as tone awkward and upsetting.
2: This is a banger.
1: I don't remember this at all.
2: Oh, you will.
3: Yeah.
2: Right about...
1: There it is. Oh, yeah.
3: Yeah.
1: Unsolved mysteries.
4: Man, I used to love the show.
1: 50 states, 50 unsolved mysteries. Here we go!
3: Maybe you could overlay them.
1: Oh, that would make everybody.
2: They actually share the exact same musical structure, so it'll be perfect.
3: Yeah.
1: Do them both in the style of Dolly Parton. Thanks.
2: Oh, okay.
1: Use AI. In 1982, in the state of Alaska, an $850,000 fishing boat named the Investor was seen burning off the coast of Craig, Alaska.
2: Craig.
1: Alaska?
3: No, it doesn't work.
1: It doesn't.
3: No.
1: It's got to be one syllable that you make into two.
4: Mm-hmm. Yeah.
1: Inside, 8 bodies were found. The owner, his pregnant wife, 2 daughters, and 4 crewmen. They'd all been shot to death and left to burn.
3: Oh my God, were they okay?
1: One suspect was tried, but he's been acquitted due to lack of hard evidence. Authorities have no idea of the motive, and it remains to this day the biggest and most famous unsolved mystery in the state of Alaska.
2: Wow.
1: That's pretty wild.
2: Yeah.
1: That's what all of these are.
2: Mm-hmm.
1: You know your state, Steve? Do you know New Jersey?
2: I have no idea. Oh, something with the Jersey Devil.
1: You think?
2: And the Leeds baby.
1: The Leeds baby?
2: That's the Leeds baby.
1: Oh, that was
2: Devil.
1: The beginning of it, wasn't it?
3: Yeah, isn't that all folklore, though?
2: No. It's 100%
3: unsolved. It's an unsolved mystery.
2: Yeah. We know that it's fact, but we don't know anything about it.
1: You're close, Steve. The Phantom Sniper. In 1927, the city of Camden was terrorized by what's been described as a phantom or ghost sniper. Bus and car windows were shattered. Even a policeman was struck, but no bullets or casings were ever found, and no one ever saw the actual sniper. One witness reported hearing a man's laughter. I have struck your window with a bullet.
3: Wow.
1: But no one else ever saw or heard a thing. The attacks continued for about a year and then stopped suddenly in 1928. So
2: creepy as hell.
1: So like things are breaking and a policeman gets hit, but they can't find a bullet casing or
2: actual bullet.
3: The bullet is what's surprising. It's not surprising that somebody who was good at what they do might pick up a casing.
2: Yeah.
3: But the bullet, maybe they were made of ice.
2: Ooh, ice bullets. Ice bullets.
1: Maybe.
3: I mean,
2: yeah.
3: Or something else.
2: In the 1920s, I'm sure that they had that ability to.
1: What, they had invented ice?
2: Manufacture ice bullets.
3: Yeah. I mean, hey, I'm sure they would hold together real easily.
1: No one even has a freezer yet.
3: No.
1: Do they?
2: All right, well,
1: freezers a thing in houses in the 1920s?
3: I think they had an ice box, but it probably had. They probably had to put an actual piece of ice on top of the box. Probably.
2: Like an iceman come by every day?
3: Yeah, probably.
2: All right, well, we solved that one.
3: Yeah, okay. That's
2: ice bullets.
3: Yeah.
1: Let's try Kelly's home state of Kansas.
4: Oh, yeah. Okay. Yeah.
1: That's where Kelly's always talking about.
4: Oh,
1: me.
4: Yeah.
3: Kelly, okay.
2: Kelly the Kansas.
1: In 1988, that's when you were. Was that you when you were born?
4: I was a year old. I was born in 87.
3: Somebody stole Kansas's only hill, and no one knows who did it.
1: In 1988, Randy Leach, a teenager from Leavenworth County, disappeared from a high school party and has never been found. makes the case stranger is there had been rumors of a satanic cult activity in the county days before Randy's disappearance.
2: Come on.
1: And the party, every small town has a satanic cult that lives right
2: next to
1: them.
2: Every small town, yeah. Every big town, every town has a satanic cult.
3: Ours met at the gravel pits in Oxford. Mm-hmm.
1: The party site had been cleaned days before Randy's disappearance, or rather meticulously before investigators arrived. Soon after, it burned to the ground. Most people who cooperated with the investigation have turned up dead. County officials declined to pursue further leads. They're afraid to investigate.
3: Wow. That's
1: okay, funky. That does seem pretty dubious, actually.
3: Yeah.
1: Everybody's dead, and now they're afraid to try?
2: Yeah. Ice bullets.
3: Probably.
1: Okay. Now, this one we've talked about before. The great state of Kentucky. The 1876 meat shower. You heard of the meat shower?
2: Oh, I remember talking about this.
1: One day in 1876, over a farm in Kentucky, the sky rained down chunks of meat of intermediate origin. Was it bear? Was it mutton? No one knew. The meat, the only explanation that has ever been able to be offered, is that the meat was the prey of vultures who had gorged themselves and then vomited while flying overhead.
3: So gross.
1: Initially, the farmers and everybody were like, "Ah, this meat falling from the sky."
3: That's pretty disgusting.
1: It is pretty disgusting.
2: Kind of want to witness that, though.
1: Meat falling from the sky.
3: Even just once. A meat shower? Crazy.
2: Just to say you were there.
3: Just go, I don't know what I just saw.
1: Ooh, this one's interesting. 1981, the great state of Minnesota, the land of 10,000 lakes. In 81, Gene Hilliard's car went off the road near Langby, Minnesota, into one of those lakes. And the next day, her frozen body was discovered, her eyes wide open, her flesh frozen so solid that doctors couldn't pierce it with a hypodermic needle.
4: God.
1: Her body temperature was too low to register on a normal thermometer. It would bottom out the thermometer.
2: Dang.
1: When Hilliard thawed, she was very much alive and made a full recovery.
4: No way.
3: She went into like some sort of suspended animation.
1: You can't have just one paragraph on a story so ridiculous as that.
3: Like a frog.
1: She was 19 when her car hit the ditch. She tried to walk that morning. She was found by a cattle rancher, frozen solid as a log. Looking at a longer story from the day.
2: Wow. Yeah, there needs to be follow-up with her. How's she doing now?
1: She's fine. Like, she's much older. She was 19 in 1981.
2: Wonder if she has any memory?
1: Most coverage of her story is pretty theatrical. She got an episode of Unsolved Mysteries, a dramatic soundtrack with pulpy recreations. But over the last 37 years, the story's been told and retold on late-night TV and the sort of websites that investigate supernatural events. But when Hilliard tells the story, it's more down to earth. I had gone into town and met some friends. I headed home at about midnight, took a shortcut on an icy gravel road just south of Langby. Her dad's Ford LTD, sweet and boxy.
2: Nice.
1: Rear-wheel drive, had no anti-lock brakes, it slid into a ditch. She knew a guy down the road and started walking. It was 20 below that night. She was wearing cowboy boots. I'd been over one hill thinking the place would be there, and it wasn't. I was more frustrated than scared. 2 miles later, she saw her friend's house. Among the trees, then she says everything went black. Later, people told her she'd made it to her friend's yard, tripped and crawled on her hands and knees to the doorstep. They said she laid there for 6 straight hours, eyes frozen wide open. Hilliard remembers nothing. Those hours are a lot clearer for her friend, the cattle rancher and part-time butcher, Wally Nelson.
3: Cattle rancher and part-time butcher.
1: Who's friends with a 19-year-old frozen in the yard. Everything's fine with this.
3: Why not?
2: So he put his skill set to use.
3: Yeah. Minnesota. Ta-da.
1: Or was she 30? Well, I don't know. These days, Nelson still lives in Clearbrook, Minnesota, north of Langby. He looks like a cowboy from the 1800s. Gnarled hands and one eye that doesn't quite track with the other. Okay.
2: Wait,
1: is the guy.
2: He? Or?
1: That's the guy that found her.
2: Oh, okay.
3: Okay.
1: But he does. He looks like a crazy guy that was part-time rancher, part-time butcher. Get in my freezer!
3: He's a character from Fargo.
4: Yeah, he's got a Bill Murray look to him, too.
1: He does. Nelson knew her pretty well. She was dating his best friend, Paul. The night before, they'd all been out together drinking and dancing at the hottest spot, the Fosstown American Legion.
5: Yes.
1: Boom. Free hamburgers on Fridays. Let's drink the beer. At the time, it was the place to go. Nelson brought a woman home that night. Then in the morning, he had to ask her to help load Hilliard's frozen body into his truck. So she goes home with the rancher and part-time butcher, and they go, hey, Susan, wake up. There's a dead frozen girl on my porch. Help me load her into the F-150. All right. Well, if you wanted the sex, this is part of the deal.
3: Oh, man, she's always going to win every time there's a conversation about crazy first dates. Yeah, weird. No one could top Helen or whatever her name is.
2: Helen.
1: Helen. She was too stiff to fit in the cab, so they threw her in the back seat of the one-night stand.
3: So was he the night before.
1: Ew. I like the idea that they tried to shut the door and it kept hitting off her head. Swing it harder! I don't think it's going to give.
2: That's the only thing she remembers from the 24 hours where she was an ice cube.
1: Yeah,
2: it went dark, and then I just remember three straight blows to the head.
1: So cartoonish. Just this pounding headache. Doctors at the hospital did not have high hopes for her when she arrived. They couldn't even get an IV into her arm. The needles kept breaking.
2: Of course, she was dead. She was frozen.
1: They figured she was mostly dead in anyway. That's the quote.
3: Okay, she's mostly dead.
1: But decided to warm her up with heating pads. A devout member of the hospital staff called her pastor and started a prayer chain.
6: I'm not quite dead.
1: By mid-morning, Hilliard woke in spasms. By noon, she was talking coherently, so she was already better than me. And in a handful of hours, she'd gone from a block of ice to a scared teenager to worrying her dad was going to find out she broke the car in the ditch. The details are miraculous, although University of Minnesota professor of emergency medicine David Plummer says this kind of thing happens sometimes. He's an expert at reviving people with extreme hypothermia. There's no real data, but he's handled about a dozen similar cases. The person interviewed, David Plummer, said the rule of thumb for our world is no one is dead until they're warm and dead.
3: Wow.
2: Oh.
1: So I guess it's not that much of a mystery. That's a good one, though.
3: That one's cool.
1: How about Mississippi?
2: It's not really a mystery, an unsolved mystery, though.
1: It seemed pretty solved.
3: Yeah. I mean, it seems like
1: Once they talked to the doctors, but I appreciate the ride all along the way as they shoved her board body into the car and drove her to the hospital.
3: Yeah, she wasn't actually dead. She was just super cold.
1: How would you like to hear about the Phantom Barber of Pascagoula?
2: Oh no! Is that guy's other part-time job?
1: No, this is in Mississippi. Pascagoula was plagued by a series of peculiar home invasions. The intruder took locks of hair from each people living in the homes when he broke into them. Although one man became a suspect, he was never formally charged, even passed a lie detector test. No one has ever figured out who the Phantom Barber really was or why he did this, but he plagued the people of Pascagoula from the spring of 1942 until 1944 when he suddenly stopped.
3: Well, it could have been worse, I guess. Creepy and weird, but
2: yeah.
1: I'd rather have had my hair cut off than been that frozen Minnesota lady hit in the head with a door.
3: Yeah.
1: That's no over.
2: And over and over.
1: Over a mile to stop.
4: Over an hour to thaw.
3: If she was only 5'4", not 5'6".
1: Oh. Keep trying.
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17: I'm going to give you a contest, okay? Like one of those where it's like one of those silly ones. Like we just had the Florida Man games, right? Uh-huh. Kind of like that. Like that one's real. But okay. If you'd never heard of it, okay, you tell me if it's real or fake. Keep track of your scores. Whoever has the greatest score at the end of this is your champion on real or fake games.
18: Okay.
17: This
18: okay.
17: is called the contest contest.
18: The contest
17: okay.
18: contest.
17: Okay.
18: Okay. So it's a contest about contests. Got it.
17: Number one. Extreme speed yodeling in Zurich, Switzerland. Contestants attempt to yodel as quickly as possible with judges timing their syllables per second. Bonus points if they incorporate Swiss folk dancing in the performance.
19: I didn't know that yodeling could be a speed thing. I mean,
17: you could do it slowly or quickly.
16: Yes. Or that folk dancing could be Swiss specific.
17: I mean, every country has their...
16: But what makes it Swiss folk dancing is what I mean.
17: Because it was what they did in the olden times in Switzerland?
16: No, I'm aware of geographically where it's located.
17: Not I mean, sure like I understand
16: what
17: the
16: movements
17: question.
16: Movements make it a Swiss folk dance versus like what movements we do here. Like how would that be different?
18: Yeah, I like my folk American.
19: I don't know.
17: Yeah. Like river dance is different dancing. Than dancing other places. Irish folk dancing.
19: Yeah, I would think that's it would maybe a little Germanic, perhaps.
17: All right, real or fake? Steve?
18: Real.
17: Kelly.
16: Real?
17: Hot Wings.
19: Yeah, that's real.
17: Maitland.
16: I'm going fake.
17: Tommy.
20: That's real.
17: Maitland's right. Made it up.
20: Okay.
17: Here we go.
16: There's too many details.
17: These all have details. You're not going to be able to count on that. For example, number two. Worm charming championship in a little town in England called Williston. Participants use various techniques to coax worms to the surface within a set time. The competitor who pulls the most worms from the ground wins. Real or fake? Maitland.
16: Real.
17: Tommy.
20: I want it to be real so bad, so yes, it's real.
17: Hot Wings.
19: Oh, this definitely sounds like something weirdo Brits would do. Real.
17: Mm-hmm. Kelly.
16: Real.
17: Steve.
18: Fake.
17: The reels have it. It is real.
20: Man. I need to see footage of this.
19: I bet it's amazing.
18: Yeah, round you should three. Do a search for worm charming on the internet.
19: Yeah.
17: You could be back on chat roulette again. Second reference. All right. This one. In the town of Shoyang, China, the annual bee-wearing competition. Contestants attempt to attract and hold the heaviest weight of bees on their body, often letting the bees form full bee suits while standing on scales. Real or fake? Tommy.
20: Fake.
17: Hobbings.
19: This takes discipline. The Chinese have it. It's real.
17: Kelly.
16: It's real.
17: Maitland.
16: Real.
17: Steve.
18: That's real.
17: It is. Real!
16: Woo!
18: Yes! Finally on the board.
17: Tokyo, Japan. Competitive sleep racing.
16: Sleep racing.
17: It is televised. Participants try to fall asleep the fastest as they can.
18: Oh, I thought they
17: with
18: were, like,
17: winners determined by brainwave monitoring.
18: I was really hoping that it would be people falling asleep and then other people like picking them up and running with them.
16: Their mattress on wheels and just put them downhill.
17: Like those hospital bed races.
16: Yeah.
17: Okay. Competitive sleep racing, Tokyo, Japan. Hot Wings, real or fake?
19: Fake.
17: Kelly?
16: Yeah, I don't think that's real. That's fake.
17: Steve?
18: I think it's real.
17: Maitland?
16: Real.
17: Tommy?
20: It's real.
17: It's fake.
16: Oh. Yes.
17: What's the score? Steve?
18: I have one.
17: Kelly?
16: I've gotten three right.
17: Nice. All three, right?
16: No, I've got one wrong.
17: Oh, yeah. Four. There's been four. How many?
19: Three.
17: Mate?
16: Three.
17: Tommy?
20: One.
17: Seeing a pattern develop. Three smarts, two dumbs. That's the pattern so far. Yeah. See if it holds out.
20: You just
17: out.
20: Pushed a button.
17: Sorry. I'm doing fine in this game.
19: Yeah. He's got his arms crossed.
17: Safety first, Tommy. Not a coincidence.
19: Yeah, keep those things keep at those, bay.
17: Keep those wiggly phalanges, as Tommy calls
20: okay.
17: them.
20: Okay, yeah, that's fair.
18: Man phalanges.
19: Yeah.
17: My man phalanges are a problem.
19: Your hand penises.
17: Well, that too. Let's see. Reverse running marathon. in Amsterdam, a full marathon where all runners must run backward the entire 26.2 miles. It is a drunken high fest, but people take it seriously. Mm. Steve?
18: Say that's real.
17: Real or fake? Kelly?
16: I think that's fake.
17: Hot Wings? Real. Maitland?
16: Real.
17: Tommy?
20: Fake.
17: That is fake.
16: Yes. Dang it.
17: Jeez.
18: Can't catch a break.
17: The Tunarama Festival.
18: Real.
17: Tuna. Mm. Port Lincoln, Australia. A tuna tossing contest where competitors throw frozen tuna as far as possible. No looking at our Australian guests for insight.
0: She smells like fish.
17: Oh, boy. The Tunarama Festival. Port Lincoln, Australia. Tuna tossing contest. I don't know why they'd be frozen, but whatever. Kelly, real or fake?
16: I think it's real.
17: Steve?
18: I think it's fake.
17: Owings.
19: Oh, if anybody loves tossing tuna, it's those Aussies. This has to be real.
17: Mate.
16: Real.
17: Damn it.
20: Real.
17: That's real.
16: They don't call the down under for nothing.
19: Yeah, see? Exactly.
17: The Bubble Baba Challenge.
18: Bubble Baba?
17: Participants navigate river rapids in St. Petersburg, Russia, riding sex dolls. Inflatable sex dolls.
16: This is in Russia?
17: St. Petersburg,
18: river
17: Russia.
18: Rapids?
16: Yeah.
18: In Bubble Baba.
17: Okay. The Bubble Baba Challenge, where they navigate river rapids. Yeah, that is. Boy,
19: not easy.
17: Our old student in at the community college would have
19: so many
17: curled
19: W's
17: up in a fetal position on that one.
19: Yeah.
17: Wibba webba. Tommy, is that real or fake?
20: That's fake.
17: Mate?
16: I'm going real.
17: Really?
16: Mm-hmm.
17: Hollings?
19: I believe this one is fake.
17: Kelly?
16: Russian dolls and the ride? This feels very Russian. This feels real.
17: Steve?
18: Real.
17: It is real.
16: Yes!
18: Wow.
17: Nailympia! Also back in beautiful London, England, a global competition where nail techs showcase their extravagant and intricate nail art designs. Real or fake contest? Local nail expert, Maitland.
16: Real.
17: Hobbings.
19: I say if that existed, it'd be in Jackson, where Maitland is from. So I'm going to say fake.
17: Kelly?
16: That's real.
17: Steve?
18: Real.
17: Tommy?
20: Real.
17: That is absolutely real.
18: Yes.
17: You feel good? Were you starting to have, was it starting to like hurt your ego?
18: Yes, a little bit.
17: Why can't I get these? Synchronized sneezing contest. In Italy, a small town just outside of Milan, teams perform choreographed routines judged on getting the timing of their sneezes as close as possible. Also, volume and sneeze flare. It is unclear what sneeze flare is, but I mean, some people are extravagant sneezers and other people's are like,
19: yeah, I think my dad has sneeze flare.
17: I think I unfortunately have sneeze flare. Very loud. Steve, real or fake?
18: Fake.
17: Kelly?
16: Fake.
17: Owings?
19: Fake.
17: Maitland?
16: Fake.
17: Tommy?
20: Real.
17: It's fake, Tommy.
16: Yes, I'm doing again, so well at this one.
20: I wanted it to be real.
17: Ice cube speed melting in Stockholm, Sweden. Competitors must melt an ice cube as quickly as possible using only body heat. No hands allowed. Typically done on the coldest days of winter.
18: They can't touch it. They just have to like hover around it.
17: They can breath. Touch it with their or body.
18: Like hot breath. Oh, but you said no hands?
17: Using only body heat. Yeah, so no hands allowed. Okay. Like, I guess I don't know. I assumed they could lay on it, but yeah.
18: Sit on it?
17: Yeah. Well, that sounds terrible. Hot Wings, real or fake?
19: Fake.
17: Kelly?
16: Why this feels real.
17: Steve.
18: Fake.
17: Maitland.
16: Real.
17: Tommy.
20: Real.
17: That is fake.
16: Oh, man.
17: Shin kipping. That kid can't even read. Should let him do trivia today. Shin kicking championships in Cotswolds, England. Competitors try to knock each other down by kicking each other's kicking their opponents in the shins repetitively. Oh, that sounds terrible.
18: That sounds like awful.
16: Causing my stomach to hurt thinking about that.
17: Real or fake? Hobbings.
19: Yeah, this feels like something that would happen after the cheese rolling festival. So,
16: yeah, right?
19: Yes, true.
17: Mate?
16: Real.
17: Steve?
18: Fake.
17: Tommy?
16: Fake.
17: Kelly.
16: Real.
17: Totally real.
16: Mm-hmm. I suck.
17: Nederland, Colorado, USA. Come for the Frozen Dead Guy Days. A festival honoring a cryogenically frozen man featuring coffin races and salmon tossing. A lot of people throwing fish for parties. Mm-hmm. This is weird. Steve.
18: Real.
17: Maitland.
2: I go real.
17: Thomas.
20: I think real.
17: Hobbings. Real. Kelly.
16: They want fake.
17: It is real.
16: Thanks.
17: What's the score? Tommy.
20: 2.
17: Wow, you've only gotten one since the last time.
2: Yeah, it was this Maitland? One. 9.
17: Hobbings.
15: 8.
17: Kelly.
16: 9.
18: 5.
17: Okay. First one to 10 wins. Ready?
16: All right.
17: The Extreme Ironing World Series, Cape Town, South Africa. Participants iron clothes in extreme locations, such as on mountains while skydiving or underwater. Real or fake? Steve.
18: Fake.
17: Kelly.
16: Fake.
17: Hobbings.
18: Real.
17: Maitland.
2: Fake.
17: Tommy.
20: Fake.
17: That is fake.
16: Yes, ah. Maitland and I both got to 10.
17: Okay, everybody else is out. Sudden death. Maitland and Kelly.
16: All right.
17: Ready?
16: Yep.
17: Underwater fireworks. Sydney, Australia. Teams design and execute fireworks shows that detonate beneath the water's surface. Maitland, real or fake?
2: Fake.
17: Kelly.
16: I'm also going fake.
17: It is fake.
16: I think they care about the ocean there.
17: Self-transcendent 3,100-mile bike race. The world's longest. I'm sorry, not bike race. Foot race. The world's longest certified foot race where runners circle a single New York City block for 52 straight days. It ends up being 3,100 miles. Real or fake? Kelly.
16: Fake.
17: Maitland.
2: I'm also fake.
17: That's real.
16: Oh, wow. Whoa. That sounds awful.
15: It's stupid.
17: It does sound stupid.
15: Yeah.
17: Last one, chess boxing in Berlin, Germany, a hybrid sport where competitors alternate between rounds of chess and boxing, winning by checkmate or knockout.
16: Awesome.
17: Yes.
16: That better be.

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1: 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It is Wednesday. Hello. Just a couple days away from being live on the Jersey Shore at Jenks with 105.7 The Hawk. Looking forward to that on Friday morning. Lots to get to before then, though. 1-800-947-3979. 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I'm Free Beer, one of the hosts, and I'm pretty sure, 99% sure, Kelly recommended this documentary a while ago, so I'm not breaking new ground.
5: Yes.
1: But I've never watched a documentary and thought, wow, if I was a juror, I could hang the jury by myself. You know, hung jury where they can't agree. Mm-hmm. I can't agree. I watched the whole documentary, and I think the jury got it right. But also, I don't know how they could possibly find that person guilty on that. It's called The Crash. Have you watched The Crash?
5: Oh, yeah, I watched The Crash.
1: Oof.
5: That's awful.
1: Yeah. It is. The gist is there is a horrific accident involving three young people, a woman and two guys.
5: Yeah, Davion, Dominic, and Mackenzie.
1: Mackenzie
5: driving.
1: And it's a car wreck. The car runs right through a T in the road, past a stop sign, and right into the wall of a building. Going really fast.
5: 100 miles an hour.
1: Mm-hmm.
6: Oh.
1: And the driver, you kind of get the sense of this pretty quickly, but there are some who think it was a murder.
4: Okay.
1: Because the two passengers died, and she did not. And there are others who believe, well, it was just an accident of somebody who made bad decisions. But the court case was fascinating, right? I mean, would you agree?
5: Oh, my gosh, yeah. Well, and then every car now has what we call that little black box that can tell you if gears were changed, if brakes were applied, and then forensic specialists, specifically for car accidents, can tell you if something malfunctioned, and you learn what really happened. And then there's like CCTV footage, right?
1: Yeah. Oh,
5: and
1: man,
5: having to that was bad. Like, you hear 911 calls, but when you watch this car fly by going 100 miles an hour. It is.
1: It's
5: uncomfortable.
1: Yeah. And you referenced the black box. In the last 5 seconds, there was no depression of the brakes and no lift off the accelerator, which was at 100% max.
4: Mm-hmm. Wow.
5: Ooh. And you see the car use its blinker to turn onto this road. And then it's driving completely normal. And then her toxicology reports come back. And
1: that was shocking.
5: That was shocking. We won't ruin it to tell you, like, was there something? Wasn't there something? But it's all very much like, oh, God.
1: It's interesting. Very interesting. It's horribly sad.
5: Yeah.
1: Everybody's life is ruined.
5: Yeah, but absolutely.
1: Obviously, the two young men who lost their lives, it's the worst.
5: And what's crazy is
1: documentary is fascinating.
5: And documentaries these days, because teenagers put everything online, there's so much where, you know, she's smoking weed while she's driving. And I mean, it's not just one or two videos. There's an abundance of them. And so they're like, well, you know, that she smokes and drives a lot and is able to maintain a vehicle perfectly fine, which still isn't okay. And then she also puts up other stuff on social media that is very much like trying to be an influencer. And then her influencer friends are kind of part of the documentary too. And you can't tell, like, how unlikable are you? Or do I just not like you because I think you did this on purpose?
1: Yes, exactly.
5: You know? Or are you just a teenager and all teenagers are buttholes?
1: Definitely guilty of being kind of a horrible person.
5: Yeah.
1: But I wasn't sure about the murder charge.
3: I've heard a lot too when people tell me, like, oh, you got to watch this documentary. They talk a lot about the parents. and how the parents just seem to always make excuses for this girl or just kind of always let her do whatever she wants, or they just say, no, my daughter would never.
1: At one point, they're like, you know, we just trust our daughter to make good decisions. She's living with someone else. She started living with them, I think, when she was 17.
5: Mm-hmm.
1: And they're like, we just trust her to make good decisions. And then it's like, you know, 3 minutes straight of her smoking weed while driving footage and all
5: and
1: sorts
5: of. And
1: I
5: knew she was doing mushrooms and stuff, too.
1: Yeah,
5: and
1: like the parents were terrible. Yeah.
5: Yeah. Also, her mom
1: sure seemed like it.
5: Made things so much worse in court.
1: Whoa.
5: There's a point, you know, where everybody's allowed to speak once everything, the verdict has been read, and then they do the sentencing. Everybody speaks before the sentencing comes down, and what her mom says, the judge literally stops her and says, wait a second, and somewhat reprimands her.
1: Yeah.
5: It is. If I was her daughter, I'd be like, Mom, shut the hell up.
1: Sit down.
5: Like, not your turn to speak, I guess. You know, like.
1: Ugh. Yeah, that was shocking.
5: Yeah.
6: All right, so what's it called again?
5: The Crash.
1: The Crash.
6: The Crash.
1: 90 minutes, one episode.
6: On what service?
1: Netflix.
6: All right. Hi, I'm Steve. Staying on the subject of TV shows, I absolutely love the show Shrinking. And I know that we've all talked about it at length, about how great that show is. But my wife and I finally sat down and watched, like, nearly the whole season, season three?
5: Yeah.
6: Yeah, season three last week, and then we watched the next to the last episode last night. And it does not get any better than that show.
1: Mm-mm. No, it's great.
6: It's so good.
1: It's funny. It's heartwarming. It's emotional.
6: Yeah.
1: It's charming. It's got it all.
6: Yeah, absolutely. So if you haven't watched it yet, you really need to.
5: Shrinking on Apple TV.
4: Have you seen the scene yet when Derek runs a car into a wall to kill people?
5: 100 miles an hour.
6: But which Derek is it?
4: I don't want to spoil it. It's a Derek.
6: Okay.
4: Yeah.
6: Oh, no. That must be in the final episode.
4: Yeah, they ran over Pam.
1: They were looking for tumbled rocks.
5: Yes.
6: That's a deep Pam.
5: Good morning. I'm Kelly. If I say the name Benjamin Kyle, do y'all know who I'm talking about?
1: No, I do not.
5: Mm-mm. So Benjamin Kyle is also a hot topic right now in a documentary, and it is the, let me see, the name of the documentary is The Many Lives of Benjamin Kyle.
1: Ooh.
5: Only two episodes have come out, and there's two more coming, and that is the man who, from 1983 to 2004, has zero identity, and in 2004, curious enough, wakes up behind a Burger King and can't remember who he is.
1: What?
6: Oh, I've heard about this.
5: And it's supposedly when they found him, and I say supposedly, and you'll know why when you watch the documentary, he's like covered in blood and kind of got his ass beat and ends up in the hospital. And when he wakes up, they already have one John Doe who hasn't woken up yet. And now they have this other John Doe who they end up calling BK Doe because he woke up behind a Burger King.
1: Okay.
5: Or they found him there, and they're like, what's your name? And he says Benjamin right away, and then he can't remember anything else, so he just calls himself Benjamin Kyle.
1: Okay.
5: And until 2015, so for 9 years, he is under this like state of I don't remember anything.
4: It's like amnesia.
5: Yeah, but okay. So many specialists are like, it's kind of weird that you remember nothing. So he has, I think,
1: because that's not really, that's how amnesia works in movies, but not in real life,
5: right? It's like 0.1% of whatever what actually happens to people. So there's a doctor who says that, and she said, but when you talk to him, he's got like 20 bizarre memories, like of a concert he went to in 1976, a Denny's in Colorado.
1: Mm-hmm.
5: So that's the type of stuff he's remembering, but he doesn't remember who he was with at the concert. He doesn't remember if he worked at this Denny's. But then in 2015, some things start happening where they're like, wait a minute, does he know who he is? And then, surprise, he finds out his name through some like DNA specialist who can link him to so-and-so and so-and-so. And once they find out his name, these documentary producers and directors start to realize he might have known his name the whole time.
6: So he's just faking it?
5: Yeah. Yeah. And the very, very beginning of the documentary starts off with this anonymous phone call that essentially says, you don't know who you're messing with. I know where your kids go to daycare. I know that you've got a nanny, and you need to stop producing this now. And then, boom, it cuts to the producers being like, how do they know this? And you okay? See, don't die.
1: Are you He's working so on this? Shocked. Are you working on this film? Did you just find out that you're under duress?
4: Yeah.
6: Oh,
4: no.
6: Oh, I was so close to doing a spit take.
5: Only two episodes have been released. This is, I believe, also on Netflix. But The Many Lives of Benjamin Kyle.
1: Ooh,
5: I don't know.
1: Sounds
5: how somebody
1: good.
5: Gets away with it. And he's such a weird guy. like when they're walking around, because they bring them back to Colorado where a source of all these memories are kind of coming from, the 20-ish memories he has, just to see if anything will provoke a thought. And the jokes he makes are like serial killer vibes. And then when you see the stuff he's searching on his computers, that of course they find. Yeah, I can't wait for the next two episodes. Many Lives of Benjamin Kyle. Enjoy.
1: A lot of people writing it, not a lot, but several people writing in saying that the crash, as we're doing Doc Talk.
5: Yeah.
1: There's a documentary about that as well on Hulu. That
7: it's part of the show Mean Girl Murders, I think.
1: Oh. Really?
7: Yeah.
1: And apparently on that one, it indicates that she had planned the route out the day before. I don't know how they know that. Haven't seen it.
4: Ugh. Man, that's a special kind of psychopath that can not only plan that, but then like actually just do it, knowing that you're involved as well.
1: Yeah.
4: Like when you're not departed from it, you're in the car and you can like logically and calmly run into a wall at 100 miles an hour. That's insane.
1: This is only my own speculation. They don't really indicate this, but they kind of, I think it's plausible that she thought, we'll all get hurt pretty badly, but it'll help me as an influencer.
5: You think?
1: Kind of.
5: I think she thought she'd go too.
1: That's probably more likely.
5: I think she thought it was going to be all three of them.
1: Yeah.
5: Yeah. Like murder suicide.
1: Yep. I think so.
4: Man.
5: Crazy.
4: Well, that's cool.
5: I know. Give us a hot take, Howie. Tell something.
6: Better be about a good show that you're watching.
4: I mean, I wish it was. It's not. Hi, I'm Hot Wings with a hot take.
8: Oh, hot.
4: You know, some people think that they win the parent lottery if they have a kid that's really good at sports or maybe music or academics. But I think you win the lottery as a parent when you have a kid that loves the thick white core pieces of a head of lettuce.
6: Oh, no.
5: That's so gross.
6: Like the butt end thing?
5: The one that people push out and intentionally throw away?
1: My rabbit when I was a kid wouldn't eat that part.
4: Yeah. Yeah, Liam likes the, not like the core.
1: Well, that's like, what I'm imagining the stump at the bottom.
4: But right, yeah. But right next to it, core adjacent, that, you know, the thick white.
6: Yeah.
4: You know, like everyone else likes the leaves on the, like the farther you get in, the less you like it.
6: Yeah.
4: Liam's just the opposite.
6: Oh, no.
7: That's how I am.
4: He wants,
1: really?
4: He wants the white, crunchy, like thick, crunchy pieces. And he doesn't care if he has any dressing or anything. Is there, as long as there's lettuce and croutons. That's all that kid wants.
5: Nice.
4: He's so easy.
5: That's awesome.
4: Yeah. And it's the part I don't want.
6: Yeah, nobody else wants it. So you're not being wasteful?
4: No.
7: So it's so easy to share a salad with him.
4: It's awesome. It's perfect. I put all the lettuce I want into a big bowl and then go, thick white piece, thick white piece, thick white piece, and take them out of mine and put them into his. And I go, great. I love that kid.
6: That's good.
4: Yeah. I mean, I loved him anyway, but...
1: This didn't push you from, like to love. You were already on
4: I was already in love, but, yeah. It's not making me... It's only making the bond stronger.
1: 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So today, 76 questions that will help you connect as a couple. We're going to get through every one of them.
4: Always. Mm-hmm. We always do.
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0: Rocks. We got to talk about something important right now. Seatbelts.
1: Oh, yeah, that's a big one. 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
1: That seems pretty straightforward.
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7: When Kelly said this.
3: In 1994, the movie Forrest Glump.
1: Forrest Glump would be an even worse sounding name.
3: Right. All right, well, in that movie.
1: Bubba Glump. Shrimp. Oh, man. I think you'd have an easier time saying it.
8: Oh, yeah.
1: It would
8: be
1: the
8: Bubba Glump Shrimp Clumpity.
1: Yeah.
3: Clumpity.
1: Yeah.
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0: Later this hour, Dumber Than the Show Trivia Revisited. If you missed it late in the day yesterday, you can't win. Became, you did win.
3: Mm-hmm.
0: $1,000 given away, so the $1,000 Minute of Mayhem will return today in the final hour of the show. Steve wanted us to have more deep questions intended for couples, but used on the show today.
8: I love these.
0: And it is fun. That's for sure. Steve, you can go first.
8: Okay.
0: Choose someone to answer about.
8: I'm going to answer about hot wings.
0: Okay. What's something hot wings does that makes you crazy, but you kind of love it?
1: An oddly specific question. That's a tough one to answer.
10: No, it's not.
3: Right away, hot one.
8: Hot wings, when I say to you guys, like during a commercial break, hey, we have something to record for so-and-so, and then I pull up the copy, Hot Wings is the first to complain about the copy that you have to record in some way.
1: Yeah, that's probably true, yeah.
0: It's like an old engine that you have to get out and crank the front of it. You can never just jump in the car and leave for the gas station. You have to get out and go... And listen to the copy.
1: That being said, Steve, who's the smoothest reader?
8: Hot Wings is typically the smoothest.
1: Yeah.
8: Yeah, you usually get through it the quickest. You spend more time complaining than it does to actually record it.
1: You know, I've tried to...
0: Really takes away from the success of the second part.
1: I've really tried to work on that. Have you not noticed?
8: I have. I have. You've gotten better.
1: I've tried to be less bitchy about everything.
8: Yeah.
1: Yeah.
8: Yeah, that was an easy one, though.
0: It was. He was locked and loaded on that one. All right, Hot Wings, choose someone to answer about.
1: Let's go Maitland.
0: Okay. Oh, where'd it go? All right. Let's see. What are the top three items you think Maitland should have on her bucket list?
1: Top three items I think Maitland should have on her bucket list. Okay. Oh, interesting. Okay.
0: Some of these on this list, by the way, will be about yourself. They may not be about someone else.
1: I think Maitland, for experiences, I think she should go to... Have you been to the Porcupine Mountains?
11: I haven't.
1: You need to go there.
11: Okay.
1: I think you would love that, knowing that you already love the UP. That's just... I don't know. It's amazing, and I think you would love it.
3: Yeah, the Lake of the Clouds is so beautiful.
1: Cool. It's really cool. And there's so many cool little like side hiking trails and things like that. There's a lot of exploring that you would love. I definitely think you should go to Europe.
0: Start. So you just want her to go away?
1: Yes.
0: So far, it's like, go.
1: Yes, I would like that.
8: That felt a little different, didn't it?
1: Yeah. And I think it would be, I think it would be fun if you went to a driving school. And I don't mean because you can't drive.
3: I mean like a
1: race
0: sounds
1: weekend
0: like your bucket list.
1: Driving school. It is mine.
0: Go to Europe. Howings would love to go to Europe. Yum. Go to this place I went. Go to a driving school.
8: You should go to the Milford Proving Ground.
0: Get yourself a boy who eats the hard part of lettuce.
1: Well, I can only go based on my own experiences. I have spent a brief amount of time, but I dug Europe. Mm-hmm. I love the Lake of the Clouds and that whole area. And I've been to a driving school, and I think she would enjoy all of those things.
3: I think I would, too.
0: I bet you would.
3: I have to agree with you.
1: Yeah.
0: All right, Maitland, who do you want to answer about?
3: I'll answer about you.
0: Okay. What would my perfect day be?
3: Oh, okay. You wake up.
0: It's a good start.
3: You bang your wife.
0: Okay.
3: You go out to the kitchen and there's already a buffet of bacon and chicken tenders.
0: Okay. That's pretty
3: and
0: great.
3: And some
0: so
3: egg
0: far.
3: Whites.
0: Yeah, that sounds good.
3: You go outside, you have an old fashioned.
0: Okay.
3: Your yard's not flooded.
0: No, it's not. Yeah, that is a perfect day.
1: Perfect day. It's dry.
0: Is all the water in the house?
3: No.
0: Is that where the water from the yard went?
3: No stray water anywhere.
0: Okay.
3: All of a sudden, all of your sports broadcasting buddies pull up into your driveway and you play a pickup game of basketball together, but slowly because you're all a little bit rickety.
8: So Mahorn is there?
3: Yeah.
8: Okay. That might be tough.
0: Yeah. Hey, Rick, you're guarding Tiki Barber.
8: who's guarding Doug?
0: No one.
8: Like Albert.
0: Why would they guard him? That's terrible.
3: Yeah, and then you drive out to the beach. You have a little bonfire on the beach. Don't know if that's legal or not, but you make it happen. You see a beautiful sunset, and all your kids are playing catch with the dogs.
0: That sounds pretty good. Except for that part where people came over.
3: Oh.
0: I don't care for that.
3: Thought they were kind of your besties.
0: They are, but let's just see them on the road.
3: Oh, and we show up. We show up at some point too. Okay. It's not a perfect day without all of us.
0: Yeah, it's true. Agreed. All right, let's see. All right, Steve. This is just a deep question.
8: Okay.
0: No, Kelly, you haven't had one yet.
9: No, sir.
0: Who in your life has been the kindest to you?
9: Ooh, as Hot Wings. Gently rests his chin on his hands and looks right at me. The kindest to me. Oh, my friend Taylor in Greenville. I'm taking family out of it. But my friend Taylor in Greenville, she's known me since I was 17, 18.
0: Mm-hmm.
9: And so she's seen me through like the wildest of times all the way up until today. And she is that friend that can tell you really upfront things in the most loving way where it stings, but it doesn't hurt. And you know she's coming from a place where she's telling you and she's going to help you through or help you get through whatever it is that she's thinking. Like, hey, you're doing this to yourself and you got to pivot.
0: Is she the one who said to you, I can't remember the exact phrase, but I thought it was really good. You told us about it. It may have been off the air or on the air, but I don't think the phrase by itself, but said, are you ready to get your feelings hurt?
9: Yes.
0: That's her.
9: Yeah. She will ask, do you need me to listen or do you want me to be honest? And are you ready for it to potentially hurt your feelings?
0: That's the one I was talking about. That's a really good. That's a really good question to ask someone. Though it's hard to say, it'd be really difficult. But if you're honest with yourself, to say no, I'm not ready for you to hurt my feelings yet, because most people would be like, "Oh, I got to know what you're thinking."
8: Mm-hmm. I mean, that kind of tells you what they're thinking.
0: Yeah,
8: especially I mean, if it's a yes, no, or an A or B.
9: Yeah.
8: Like, you know that the bad one is going to be the one that they're thinking.
9: And the way she puts it is always great because she'll start it off with, look, you love doing X, Y, and Z, but when you do that, you put yourself in a really bad position, and this is usually the outcome. So keep doing it, but do this differently so that way the outcome is different. And that's just a very generic way of telling you, like, she's guided me through some stuff that I keep doing to myself, where she's like, well, you keep finding yourself in this situation. Let's figure out why.
0: Yeah.
8: And here we are again.
9: So awesome. And she's also one of the most fantastic people with her gut instinct. So she reads people really well. So, and I feel like I can do that sometimes when it comes to friendships.
0: Mm-hmm.
9: So her and I have met in the middle a lot when it's like, why do we get such a weird vibe from this person? Or we instantly connect with people that we've been, you know, what I would consider lifelong friends with.
0: Right.
9: And so anytime she has some little judgments here or there about somebody, I immediately think I can trust that.
0: Her radar's strong.
9: It's so strong. It's so strong.
0: Would you like one about someone else?
9: Sure.
0: If you could find out how Steve was going to die, would you tell him?
9: He wouldn't want to know, so no. Is it you who doesn't want to know how you die, or is it Hot Wings?
8: It made it sound like you already knew.
9: I think you and Hot Wings have said like you wouldn't want to know.
10: No, I don't really want to know.
9: Yeah. So I don't think so.
8: Boy, I don't know. If it's going to be today, then yes, I want to know so I can take, some time to figure out how to not make it happen.
9: Yeah, I don't know if I'd know the date, though, based on the question. Yeah. It just sounds like I'd know how, like car accident, heart attack. Terminal illness.
0: You died in a birthday cake related incident. So now anytime you're anywhere near a birthday cake, you're like, this might be it. I'm just in the store. I'm out.
10: It doesn't say whose birthday cake.
8: My birthday's tomorrow.
9: It doesn't specify that you drowned in icing.
10: Oh, no. That's terrible.
0: Steve?
8: Yes?
0: What's the best gift you've ever received?
8: That's a good question.
0: Thanks.
8: I don't know, because I block out gifts because I'm uncomfortable with them.
0: But you've never got one where later you were like, God, that was so good.
8: I'm sure I have. I remember at the time, now this is going to sound silly, but I remember at the time thinking, this is the greatest thing I've ever gotten. And it was when I first started working here. And it was I had been here for 3 months or something.
10: Mm-hmm. Was it when I brought you the bucket of rocks?
8: It is not when you brought me a bucket of rocks. But I remember you guys pulled me into the studio one day and you were like, hey, we're really happy with the work that you've done so far. We want to give you a bonus. Mm-hmm. And it was that first summer and you bought me an iPhone. And I was like, this is the greatest thing that's ever happened to me.
0: We did?
8: Yeah.
0: Damn.
8: Yeah. But that was when phones were like $100, but you'd have to sign up for a 9-year contract.
0: Yeah. It wasn't like we...
8: No, but it was...
0: Here's $1,200 for the iPhone, stupid.
8: Now I remember you gave me a check and it was like the exact amount because you had gotten an iPhone and I was like, oh, I need to get one of those. And I still had my old flip phone.
0: Well, that's pretty awesome.
8: Yeah, that was one that really stands out. Like, I remember that very, very clearly.
0: Mate, do you have a favorite gift you've ever gotten? You have to be a suck-up like Steve. Just kidding. That was very nice. That felt really mean. Maitland,
8: did I make you uncomfortable by giving you a compliment?
0: I'm very pleased, and I didn't remember doing that, so that's even better. It wasn't like I was sitting over here going, man, I wish that guy'd say thanks.
8: Better be the iPhone from 2009.
0: Yeah.
3: I think it was after I had left working here and was about to start on my own at my news station and but I was really sad about leaving and I still wanted to kind of be able to do what we do and be a little bit funnier, a little bit edgier. And so I had talked about starting a podcast, and that Christmas someone gave me a bunch of equipment to start that.
0: Oh, that's pretty cool.
3: Like microphones you could clamp onto a table and everything you needed to get started. I never started it.
0: I was just going to say, how's the podcast?
3: And it's still in that person's basement. I don't think I'm ever getting it back.
0: But it's a good gift.
3: But it was a really good gift.
0: Yeah. It's listening and it's thoughtful.
3: Yeah.
0: Yeah. All right. We got 74 more.
8: We got this. Okay. Plenty of time.
10: It's no problem.
0: All right. You only got about 30 seconds on this one, Howings. What's the best part about being alive?
10: What's the best? Not being dead.
9: going to sleep every night?
10: I mean, most of it. I mean, yeah, there's a few sucky parts. Some are worse than others. I look at life as like pizza. Like, not all pizza is great, but it's all better than nothing.
0: Mm-hmm.
10: Mm-hmm.
0: Let me give you a more doable one.
10: Okay.
0: If you could live in another place and time, doesn't have to be both. It could be one or the other.
10: Oh, my gosh.
0: What would it be?
10: Another place or time. I don't know. I fantasize about, like, visiting back in time, but living in it, I don't think I'd like that much.
0: That sounds terrible.
10: Yeah, because we have some pretty cool stuff now. But I think just based on my music sensibilities and car sensibilities, sometime in the 60s, I think would be I think I would like that. The Detroit area in the 60s, like when people were drag racing on Woodward.
0: Pre-riot.
10: And, yeah, definitely pre-burning the city down. Yeah. Mm-hmm. Yeah.
0: Like when it was like...
10: Definitely.
0: The idyllic American dream city.
10: Yeah, I mean, obviously there were a lot of issues back then that wouldn't be so great. But the Beatles and Camaros, right? So, like... You know,
0: long as you got the Beatles and Camaros.
10: Yeah, I mean, I could go on a march or something, too. Try to make a difference.
0: Yeah. Dumber Than the Show Trivia Revisited. That is next. It is the Free Beer and Hot Wings Show.
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2: The amount of paraphernalia I would walk out of shows with in states where it's not legal and people just give me stuff. I was like, you don't have to give me your things.
0: 1 second later.
1: And then the states where it's not legal, people still give it to you and they're like, here, now you're a criminal.
2: Yeah, that's exactly what I just said.
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0: Collins.
1: It is time to play Dumber Than the Show Trivia. You have a chance to win some cash each and every day at this time we play. Mike joins us. Hello, Mike.
2: Hello.
1: How's it going?
2: It's going great. How are you guys?
1: Good. Mike, I understand you're 6'8", never played basketball. How many times a week do you get asked, hey, did you play basketball?
2: Pretty often.
1: Like, is it once a day?
2: Not anymore, because I don't see a lot of people anymore.
1: Oh, okay. But if you meet new people, inevitably it's coming
2: up. Been a permit.
1: Yeah.
2: Oh, yeah.
1: Okay. I just had the urge to go, well, why not? Why didn't you play? Which is a dumb question, and I'm not going to do that to you. Mike, you have to choose.
2: If I was as tall as you, I would have played.
1: That's what everybody would say, right?
2: Yeah.
1: Like, well,
2: yes.
1: You're not, so suck it. All right, Mike, you can play against Maitland for 200, Kelly for 200, or me for 700. Steve is asking the questions, and Hot Wings Big Jackpot is waiting for Friday in New Jersey. Who would you like to play?
2: I'm going for the money.
1: Okay. You and I will have the same five questions from Steve. Whichever of us gets the most right out of those five wins, we each get 90 seconds of the most, but low time is the deciding factor. If there is a tie, we can each pass on questions the first time around, and Steve will come back to them. I'm about to exit to the hallway. We're on. We'll not hear the questions nor the answers. Mike, get out. Good luck.
2: Thank you.
3: All right, Mike. How do you normally do when you play trivia?
2: I usually do pretty well, so yep. I'll probably be terrible today.
3: Okay. Do you want to make a prediction on how many you think you'll get right today against free beer?
2: I'm going to say 3.
3: All right. 3 could get you the win. Mike, are you ready?
2: I'm ready.
3: Your turn on Dumber Than the Show Trivia for free beers. $700 begins in 3, 2, 1. Prior to her career in television, Nancy Grace was licensed by the state of Georgia as what?
2: An attorney.
3: Ibophobia, which reads the same forward and backward, is the fear of what?
2: Pass.
3: The logo for the Goodyear Tire Company features the winged foot of what Roman god?
2: Mercury.
3: The Silver Bullet Band is the longtime backing band of what popular musician?
2: Pass.
3: Sean Parker, the founding president of Facebook, also helped create what early internet success?
2: Napster.
3: Ibophobia, which reads the same forward and backward, is the fear of what?
2: The fear of palindromes.
3: The Silver Bullet Band is the longtime backing band of what popular time? Mike, how do you think you did?
2: I think I did okay.
3: All right. Well, we will put you back on hold. I'm going to call Free Beer back in here. Free Beer saunters in the door. Looking confident, or is he?
1: Almost always, no. But it's nice to know that I'm hiding it.
3: All right, Free Beer, how was your time out there?
1: Fantastic.
3: Are you ready to play? Defend your $700?
1: Yes.
3: All right.
1: Are you ready for me to play?
3: Yep. I need to make one final note.
1: Okay.
3: All right, Freebeer, your turn on Dumber Than the Show Trivia begins in 3, 2, 1. Prior to her career in television, Nancy Grace was licensed by the state of Georgia as what?
1: An attorney.
3: Ibophobia, which reads the same forwards and backward, is the fear of what?
1: Anagrams.
3: The logo for the Goodyear Tire Company features the winged foot of what Roman god?
1: Atlas.
3: The Silver Bullet Band is the longtime backing band of what popular musician?
1: Bob Seger.
3: Sean Parker, the founding president of Facebook, also helped create what early internet success?
1: Napster.
3: Time. Rebeer, how do you feel like you did?
1: Okay, there's one that I'm really annoyed about.
3: I saw you throw your arms up in the air after giving the answer for...
1: It's not an anagram.
3: Ibophobia.
1: Yeah. Can't think of what it is.
3: Oh, we'll get back.
1: It's not an anagram.
3: We'll get to that. Let's bring Mike back in, and we'll score the game. Welcome back, Mike.
2: Thank you.
3: All right, let's score this one. Prior to her career in television, Nancy Grace was licensed by the state of Georgia as what? Mike said attorney. Free beer said attorney. Both of those are correct. Also would have taken prosecutor. She was licensed as both of those, though, in the state of Georgia. You know something? We'll say it's 1-1.
1: Okay. What the heck?
3: Give you both credit for it.
1: Thank you.
3: The logo for the Goodyear Tire Company features the winged foot of what Roman god? Mike said Mercury. Freebeer took a long time and said Atlas. Mike is correct. It's Mercury.
1: Wow, nice, Mike.
3: Mike leads 2-1.
2: Thank you.
3: The Silver Bullet Band is the longtime backing band of what popular musician? Mike passed, and when he came back to it, he said Bob Seger. Freebeer said Bob Seger. Bob Seger is correct.
1: Uh-oh.
3: It is 3-2. Mike leads. Sean Parker, the founding president of Facebook, also helped create what early internet success? This one, if you know it, you know it. If you don't, who knows? Mike said Napster. Freebeer said
1: no!
3: Napster.
1: Come on, Mike. Throw me a bone.
3: Napster is correct. Mike leads 3-2. Final question. Ibophobia.
1: Oh, well, this is bad.
3: Which reads the same forward and backward is the fear of what? Mike thought about it, and then he passed. When he came back to it, he said, palindromes.
1: That's the one.
3: Freebeer said, I don't know, anagrams? Palindromes is correct, and Mike wins 4-3.
0: Mm-mm. I think Mike actually got all five.
1: I think he did, too.
3: Oh, yeah. If we gave him, because I gave him both for attorney. Originally, I didn't when I was scoring it.
1: Even if I got palindrome,
3: yeah,
1: I was still losing. Mike, way to go. You sent
2: Thank
1: me back
2: you.
1: To where I belong. Club 100. If
2: I got to tell you guys, I've been playing this since it was Dumber Than Zane, so I'm so psyched that I finally got through.
1: That is awesome.
3: Very good.
4: Been a little while, yeah.
1: Good thing you didn't waste your time learning the unnecessary skills of basketball, than instead learning about the world and palindromes. Mike, way to go. Thanks for listening.
2: Thank you.
1: So he picks up $700?
3: Mm-hmm.
1: I'm happy for him.
3: Are you?
1: Yeah, on some level.
3: Mm-hmm.
1: Still wish I had. Not lost.
4: Yeah.
1: That's pretty natural. Your personal information, that's valuable. 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
1: Kyle!
2: What are you doing right now?
3: I'm sitting here at nachos for whatever y'all
2: want to
3: do.
2: You told Tommy you want to do a stunt because you're bored at the bar.
1: Get the bartender to tell you that he loves you.
3: Let me see if I can get him back here. Hey, man, if you don't mind, I am going to get one more. And I just want to tell you I love you, man. You love me too, right?
4: I love you, bro. I love
3: you. You love me?
2: Yeah, one more. Yeah, one more.
5: All right, kiss him.
3: Kiss him?
2: Yeah, let's just... Nah, it's just best.
5: Who are you calling?
2: I'm going to call Nachos at Murphy's. See what's going on there.
6: How can I help you?
2: Hi, is this Nachos?
6: Yes, sir.
2: My son has a head injury. It's closed head injury, but he is out of his mind. And he's been going bar to bar. He was just at Subway across the street and asked a man to kiss him on the cheek. His name is Kyle. He is up by the bar. He has a broken arm. You see him?
6: Yeah, I see him.
2: You do?
7: We're having a return call from someone.
2: Yeah. Okay. Hello, Kyle. Welcome back.
8: Dude, they're about to throw me out of here. What are y'all doing?

0: 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Hello. 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Steve is ready to challenge you with 10 songs smashed into one pile of musical jambalaya.
1: Pile of jambalaya.
0: 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A U-Haul trailer. So you rent one, you forget to take it back. $30 a day. That's generally the rule of thumb. How many days can you forget and then return it? Well, if you sneak it back onto the lot and then disappear, I guess a lot of days. Like this one that was missing for 14 years.
2: Oh, wow.
3: So when I opened it up, I'm like, well, that's not normal. And then I was looking for the license plate, and the license plate's gone too, so I knew something was up. For 14 years, multiply that by $30 a day, and be about $153,000. And then you have to add on the tax, of course, so that rounded up to about $165,000.
1: So now, somebody just randomly dropped it back off?
0: Yeah. So they had looked for it initially when it didn't get returned. And then apparently this is fairly common to have them just go missing or people get in trouble and they leave it with filled with stuff or whatever. And then they had apparently, according to the article that I saw with this, they had just started looking for it again for whatever reason, just outside of Syracuse in Cortland County, New York. And then it showed up in their parking lot. And that guy is like the 25-year-old manager who was like, oh, okay, I guess I'll process this one.
1: Who was 11 when it disappeared.
0: They're not trying to get the money. They're not trying to track it down.
1: I'm sure they'd love the money.
2: Yeah, I'm sure they would.
1: I just assume those things always had some kind of trackers on them. I mean, maybe not 14 years ago, but I assume they
2: probably do now.
1: Just an AirTag.
0: This text, from the 315, I used to repo U-Hauls. Not like most repos of personal vehicles, U-Hauls are their own demon. When taking a unit, you're usually taking everything someone owns. A lot of it leads to irrational behaviors, mostly fueled by drugs. I believe that.
1: I can definitely believe that.
0: If you're repoing it, things are pretty bleak.
1: I remember one time, it was when I was moving here, thinking to myself as I was driving like a 15-hour drive, I was like, I literally have like everything that I own in this trailer in back of me. If something happens, I'm so screwed.
0: Like if that got repoed while you were there,
1: or if I got in a, got in a crazy accident or something.
2: Yeah. Yeah. You see that from time to time on an interstate where somebody's camper flips or something and all their stuff is everywhere. Yeah. It'd be terrible.
0: That's for sure. So this is turns out this had popped up, this whole concept of chess boxing had popped up during one of the segments in the 5 o'clock hour this morning by coincidence, because apparently it's back. Now, this is something I've seen on YouTube and clips on, from European countries for a while, like when Russia was rolling out team MMA, where six people would roll in from each team and they'd fight. And if one person got out, well, I guess it's 6-on-5, 6-on-4, 6-on-3, 6-on-2.
1: It was like the Royal Rumble.
0: It was. Well, in this case, it's a couple of different places in New York City and other places where they're doing chess boxing. You play 3 minutes of chess. Timer goes off. Then you box for 3 minutes. It's 11 rounds.
2: That's and wild. It
0: goes boxing chess first. So it's 6 rounds of boxing, 5 rounds of chess. And it's over if someone loses at chess or gives up or gets knocked out in boxing or it's deemed that it needs to stop.
1: So do they just bring the table and chairs into the ring or do they go out of the ring to play chess?
0: I'm not sure how these do it.
1: Okay.
0: The one that I saw, the table was in the ring way to one side and then they use the other 4/5 of the ring for boxing.
1: You got a box around it.
0: But this is them talking about how great it is for your brain.
4: I've been playing competitive chess tournaments for over 20 years. I'm a FIDE master. I teach the chess. Juan is the best at teaching boxing. We really break it down, learning how to do each punch properly. Then we go to the chess component where I'm breaking down important chess concepts. We play and we focus on making those transitions.
0: Say it. The people that are doing it say it's a wonderful workout. It's a mind and body workout. They're not expecting people to try to, you know, they're not getting killers to come in there and try to knock the hell out of people.
1: Yeah. I mean, I guess if they enjoy it.
0: It sounds terrible.
1: Yeah.
2: Yeah, it really does.
1: I never want to get punched in the face.
0: What about chess? You don't really want
1: to
0: do that either.
1: To play chess. Yeah. Nope. No, give me checkers.
0: For no real reason other than just, it's weird, RFK Jr. was at Dr. Oz's house yesterday, and recently, I assume over the weekend,
2: okay,
0: and found a couple snakes and started playing with them.
2: Of course he did.
0: You know, and you can hear his wife, Cheryl Hines, going, honey, put down the snakes! Anyway, without further ado, here's this.
5: They were having sex, and what were they?
6: They were having sex.
0: One is biting him over and over. That's something that the news story pointed out. Is biting him. At some point, they said, "Are those water moccasins? They're not water moccasins."
2: Yeah. There's a lot of genius at work right there.
0: There was a lot of confusion.
2: They're water moccasins. No, they're not.
0: A lot of confusion as to whether or not the snakes were having sex or fighting, which I don't know that I would readily know either.
2: Sometimes it's the same.
1: Remember when things were somewhat normal?
0: Nope. Not really anymore.
1: Yeah. Can we all stop pretending that this is like, this is normal behavior?
0: That's normal Surgeon General.
2: Not
0: Secretary of Health.
2: Not usually what you would expect. Dr. Oz and RFK playing with yard snakes.
0: Well, this was before they left for chess boxing, wearing their jeans and no shirt.
2: He would totally chess box.
1: He would chess box.
0: I bet he'd be really good at it.
2: Oz wouldn't. He'd get killed. But
0: he'd be like, well, I got to win
2: RFK, chess. Though, I mean, you know. Yeah, he's had some brain worms and his throat is broken, but he's beefy still.
0: He's not missing out on a fight.
1: Other than that, he's built for chess boxing.
2: I bet he punches well, though. He looks like he could punch.
0: You know how people used to say, like, you know, I got a bridge to sell you if you believe that. That's sort of, you
2: sure,
0: know,
2: yeah.
0: I have a, you know, oceanfront property in Florida for you if you believe that, that kind of thing. I'm like, what if I told you could buy real estate in the San Francisco area, a 5,000 square foot piece of land for $250. Seems like a steal, doesn't it?
2: Wow, that seems like a great deal, yes.
0: It does. I mean, it really does. Because normally, land
1: that would be millions of dollars,
0: yes,
1: probably.
2: Yeah, 5,000 square feet.
0: Yeah.
1: And it's like it was right in San Francisco?
0: Yep. It's near Candlestick State Park and Hunters Point Shipyard. It's a unique opportunity for creative ownership with possibilities like recreation and strategic land banking.
1: What does that mean?
0: It means it's underwater, Steve.
2: Oh, okay.
0: This plot of land you buy is underwater.
2: How underwater?
1: Yeah, how much water?
0: Quite a bit.
2: Like 6 inches or?
0: More.
2: A foot?
0: Probably more.
2: Okay.
0: They don't say specifically, but they're saying it's, apparently, there's a lot more lots like that that are going to be for sale. They're going to hit the auction block soon. Apparently, decades ago, the city planned to fill in parts of the bay and then sell the land. The filling eventually stopped, but the property lines did not. So there were people that had a water property that was eventually going to be land property that never changed, and now they're able to auction them off.
2: Hmm. Okay.
0: Or they're just useless. But it was listed at $250 and sold for $800.
1: Well, that's good.
0: Who bids that up?
1: Well, I mean,
2: maybe just to say that you have it, make it elevate, you know, have somebody put in some pilings and make it a parking spot. I got a place to park.
1: Yeah. $800 mm-hmm. seems like a good investment.
2: Could be. I guess it just depends on how deep it is there.
1: Yeah. Just bring in a bunch of dirt. Keep bringing in truckloads of dirt.
2: If it's like 40 feet, that's going to be tough.
1: It's eventually going to fill in, it's, right?
0: Your $250 piece of land ends up costing $400,000 in fill dirt.
1: That's probably still a good deal for that area.
0: It probably is.
2: No, you just do like in like everywhere around where we've ever lived. You just put a sign up that says clean fill wanted.
0: Does yeah, that work?
2: Yeah. Well, I think it does because a lot of times people, you know, they dig foundations and stuff and they want a place to dump the dirt.
0: Yeah.
2: And they see that and they go, this is clean, and they dump it.
0: I might try that.
2: It's a nice little transaction.
1: Do you have a lot of dirt to get rid of or a need for a lot of dirt?
0: I could use some dirt.
1: Okay.
2: Yeah.
1: It'll happen. It'll work.
2: I could use some clean fill.
0: You think somebody just dump it in my driveway?
1: I do.
2: Probably. That's,
0: really?
2: Yeah. That'd be the easiest place for them to dump it.
0: Not for
2: me. I don't think you want as much as a truck would bring this.
0: Yeah, that'd be fun. I could make some whoop-de-doos to drive the Bronco over every morning.
2: Oh, yeah.
1: Was it you that ordered like 50 yards of mulch one time?
0: 10 yards of mulch. Yeah.
1: You needed like a half of 1 yard?
0: 1.5 would have done it. Yeah. Okay. I'm definitely responsible for it. But at the time, my wife, an engineer, and the neighbor across the street, an accountant, two math people, they did the math and said, you probably need about 8.5 yards. Now, what they did is they figured square yards, not cubic yards.
2: Mm-hmm.
0: That third dimension to make the mulch 3D was a big, big difference. And the error I had was, well, they say I need 8.5. I don't know if I trust them. I'll get 10. And so then on a Saturday morning, mm-hmm. right after I ordered it, like I drove down and ordered it, and they're like, well, I think we can drop it off today. And I'm like, sounds good. So I'm sitting in the yard with my little shovel, my rake, my wheelbarrow. I'm like, all right, bring me my mulch.
2: Yeah.
0: And then beep, beep, beep, the world's biggest truck backs in. It wasn't, but it followed by
1: another truck and another truck.
0: Yeah. And I'm like, wow, I wonder how they dump out part of that and know exactly how much I get. Because surely I don't need that whole, the whole truckload's there. Literally can't get in the driveway, which was fine because our cars were already locked in the garage behind the mulch. So then we put out mulch super deep in all the places we needed it. And it looked like no one had taken any mulch from the pile.
2: Yeah,
0: so around this each is like tree, 18 years ago now.
1: So around each tree, you had 2 feet of mulch
0: piles.
2: Yeah. I think it's easy to underestimate what that is because when you go to a yard store, you know, a garden supply or whatever, a bobcat bucket seems like that would be a yard. That's a half yard.
0: Mm-hmm.
2: So because I know I've made that mistake before when I go, hey, I could use some wood chips. Give me a yard.
0: Mm-hmm.
2: And I'm thinking it's one bucket. And then they go back for the second bucket. And I go, oh, no, I don't know if my truck can handle this. It's a lot.
0: Well, you know, Socrates and Pythagoras had figured out how much mulch we needed. And stupid me's like, I'm going to get a little more.
1: Top it
0: off. I think I ended up making money off that deal. Because
1: sell it to neighbors or something?
0: Well, I said on the radio, if anybody wants some, come take what you want. Pay me what you want to give. And because I bought it in bulk, it wasn't that expensive. Yeah. And then knock on the door. Hey, my dad heard on the radio that you have too much mulch. Can I take some wheelbarrows full? Yes. He said to give you $50. Okay.
2: Yeah.
0: Next thing you know, kids walking wheelbarrows of mulch 2 blocks away to his house.
2: Yeah.
0: I sold it to so many neighbors. It honestly would have been a good business to come back with the next year. Yep. They probably counted on it.
2: Mm-hmm. It's basically what a landscaper does.
0: I think I spent $600 and eventually got paid $480 for the mulch people took. And then I took enough mulch into the woods that the next year I had mulch. Just had to dig it back out of the woods.
2: Yeah, that's the way.
0: But that was a big mistake. This text, cubic yards, would mean you need more, not less. Still your fault. Well, I don't remember. It was 18 years ago, but I should have caught it. So, yeah.
2: Yeah.
1: Whatever.
0: I'm on board. That was my fault. Deca Smash is next. You want to play?
1: Deca.
0: Well, you got to hear the songs first. You're going to do that in a moment. Then call and identify an artist and a song, its title, and you'll be a winner. A lucky edit account to freebeerandhotwings.com. That's next. 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
4: Next hour, Dumber Than the Show Trivia. 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
2: Yeah, that led to a nice debate off the air.
6: Which part of this do we edit?
4: Mm-hmm. Right now it's time for Deca Smash.
2: Guys, I have a question for you. 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
4: Deca Smash!
2: Okay, it's 10 songs. They may have a theme. They're smashed all together. I'll play them all at once, and you have to pick one song out. And if you do, you get a lucky idiot account to freebeerandhotwings.com. Are you guys ready for Deca Smash?
5: Yes.
1: Deca Smash.
2: Deca Smash! Here we go.

0: Nothing, huh?
1: Not a thing.
0: That's really surprising.
1: That feels weirdly hurtful. Noah, can you give us an artist and title from that mess of mash?
2: Watermelon Sugar High by Nick Jonas. Is that it?
3: No.
1: I feel like by the reaction, that must have been maybe off the uprights.
4: Well,
1: hit the post kind of thing.
4: He was wrong on two levels, but also very close.
0: Right.
1: Oh. And that's got to be disappointing.
0: Yeah, it must be.
1: Bob in Green Bay. Hello, Bob.
5: Hey, Bob.
1: Bob.
0: Talk now. Bob.
1: Bob is gone.
5: Bob.
1: Ethan. Hello, Ethan.
6: Hello.
1: Hi.
0: Hi.
6: I believe I heard Watermelon Sugar by Harry Styles.
7: It's like
1: oh, there it is.
0: There you go, Ethan.
7: On a summer evening, and it sounds just like a song.
4: I hate this song.
0: I do too. It's catchy in the worst way. It's just that one part that would get stuck in my

0: Is this the one you guys thought I would know?
1: No.
2: Yeah.
0: And then there were 9 songs left on Deca Smash, which makes it
3: Nano Smash.
0: Nano Smash.
1: Got messier.
0: Mm-hmm. I'm glad to hear you say that, because I did not get closer. Okay, goodbye, Rebecca. Aww. Thanks for checking in. She's like, I do not want to guess a song that I do not know. Megan in Tennessee. Hello, Megan.
4: Hey, how are you guys?
0: Fantastic. Can you give us an artist and title?
4: Did I hear Margaritaville by Jimmy Buffett?
0: What, really?
1: That's the one nobody in the room could believe you couldn't hear. It was so clear.
0: Nibbling on sponge cake. A little concerned.

0: easily one of the most fun concerts I've ever been to.
1: I bet. I wish I'd have seen him.
2: Yeah, I was so anti-Jimmy Buffett for a while because everybody was so Buffett crazy. I was like, screw it.
1: Parrotheads seemed annoying.
2: Yeah, they were kind of.
0: Nicest people in the world.
1: I bet they were.
2: But now I really regret not going. He would come to our concert venue literally every year. And a lot of my friends would go. I wish I had gone.
3: Steve.
1: I had two dudes in...
2: I was just going to say, just for the fun of it, could you play all of them again so Free Beer can now hear it?
3: Sure.
1: Okay, yeah, I would like that, actually. Especially, I was going to ask that, but it felt
0: selfish. Especially from the top.
2: From the beginning, yeah.
1: I can hear it now because I'm listening for it. I don't know what's wrong with me. That's not good.
4: Smash.
1: Oh, just one more note about Jimmy Buffett. I had two buddies in college that had come to our apartment a couple times. They had gone to Michigan State, and they loved Jimmy Buffett. And I remember saying to them at our apartment at Concord Hot Wings, I don't get it. Why do you guys, like, you guys listened to metal in high school. Mm-hmm. You made fun of me for listening to country, and now you love going to Jimmy Buffett? And they go, dude, if... Until you've smoked weed with a bunch of 50-year-olds, you haven't lived. And I was like, what? But now, as a 50-year-old, I'm like, yeah, that checks out.
2: Yeah.
4: Auto Smash! Auto Smash!
2: That is messy.
1: Who's just talking? What is going on in there? Wait your turn, man. Ryan in Nashville. Hello, Ryan.
5: I don't know. Jimmy Buffett was my guess, and it just sounds like static on the phone.
0: Well, too bad. You have to guess something, or else we lose our license and we all get fired.
5: 5 o'clock somewhere by Alan Jackson.
0: No, sir.
1: All right. Good try. And then there was eight. Can you play the eight again?
0: Mm-hmm.
1: Hi, Luke. Surely you could name one of those eight songs and artists?
6: Mine was Jimmy Buffett, but we'll go Have a Drink on Me by AC/DC.
0: No.
1: Mm-hmm. You think he thinks he knew the theme? Is that what's going on there?
0: Maybe.
1: Jaron in Nashville. Hi, Jaron. Go ahead.
7: Hey, did I hear Rockaway Beach by the Ramones?
0: You... Absolutely did.
1: Well done. I feel like this is going to open things up a little bit.

0: Song's already a third of the way done.
1: They know how to get done and get out of there.
0: Good job. Now it is Septo Smash.
2: Septo Smash. Wow.
3: Okay, taking out the Ramones was helpful.
0: Yeah, very.
1: Let's try Andy in West Michigan. Hello, Andy.
4: Good morning.
1: Can you give us one?
4: Well, I thought I heard on your first take there that I hear Jumpin' Jack Flash, Rolling Stones.
0: You did not.
1: No. David in New York. Hi, David.
5: Hey, guys. Did I hear Heart of Rock and Roll, Huey Lewis?
0: Nope.
1: You did not. Great song. All right.
0: America's favorite party band.
1: Albany's third favorite gym. Hello, Jim of Albany.
6: Good morning.
1: Can you name one?
6: Did I hear Island in the Sun by Weezer?
0: Yes, you did.
1: Oh.

0: And there were seven.
1: You mean six.
0: Six.
1: Sexosmas.
2: Sex.
0: Okay. I got one now. Adrian in Ohio. Hello, Adrian.
3: Howdy.
0: Howdy. What do you got for us, Adrian?
3: I'm pretty sure I'm wrong, but I thought I heard Living on the Edge by Aerosmith.
4: But it's not in there.
0: So you were right when you said you're pretty sure you were wrong.
5: Yeah.
0: Silver lining. Brent in Nashville. Hello, Brent.
6: Hey, bud.
0: Hey, bud.
6: Did I hear Soak Up the Sun by Sheryl Crow?
4: Yes, you did.

0: number five. Decca Smash rolls on with five of the biggest hits of Steve's musical library ever.
1: Penta Smash.
0: Give us a taste of Penta before we go.
2: There you go.
0: Wow. Penta Smash. 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
5: How about we go back to the beginning?
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5: No. Just back to the beginning of the song.
2: Oh, okay.
5: Because usually I'll play it in like 10-second chunks, and then I'll jump ahead and jump back and all over the place. But a lot of times when you hear it from the beginning, it sounds totally different. So here's Penta Smash from the top.
4: Penta Smash.
5: I just need that to be.
2: Hello. Again, someone's just talking. What's going on there? 1-800-947-3979. Nashville. Let's go to Wes. Hi, Wes.
6: Oh, hey. Hey, guys.
2: Hey, bud. Can you name one?
6: Don't know if I'm ready anymore.
2: Okay.
6: I thought it was going to be Panama Van Halen, but now I don't hear it anymore. I don't know.
5: So is that your guess?
6: Yeah.
5: Panama Van Halen.
6: Sorry,
5: Wes.
2: Thank you, Wes. I like his wavering confidence.
4: Yeah.
2: And then the resolve. Brent. Hello, Brent. What do you got?
7: I already got Soak Up the Sun by Sheryl Crow.
2: Oh, like you already answered that and we said good job?
7: Yeah.
1: Oh, hung out for 7 minutes? Well,
5: thanks for hanging with us.
7: I've been on hold, but I don't have another one. I can guess Sunshine by Reggie Watts. I know that's not
5: No,
2: Tommy,
5: it's not.
2: Do you need to get Brent's info?
4: I guess so.
2: Yeah, let's go ahead and do that.
5: Sorry about that, Brent.
4: Sorry, Brent.
7: It's all good.
2: No wonder I picked your call because you had been on hold the second longest. Yeah. Now I understand why.
5: How did the commercials sound?
7: Stay here?
2: Yeah. Sorry, Brent. Unintentional.
7: All good.
2: Sorry, bud.
4: Even worse for the person that's been on the longest.
2: Like, I didn't even win. Josh in Muskegon, Michigan. Hi, Josh.
8: Hi there.
2: Can you give us one?
8: Did I hear Knee Deep by the Zac Brown Band?
5: You absolutely did.
2: With special guest Jim Buffet.
5: Mm-hmm. James.

0: from Jimmy Buffett when he starts the second verse.
1: Sunrise, a fire in
2: coming
1: the
2: up
1: sky.
2: In a second.
1: Never been so happy, never felt so high, and I think I might have found me my own kind of
0: a two-line dream a lot of people have. After this bitchin' guitar solo.
3: A little too plugged in.

0: in upstate New York. Hello, Dan.
1: Dan.
2: Hey, how's it going?
0: Good. There's four left. Surely you can name one of them, right?
2: I'm hoping.
0: Okay.
2: Did I hear One Bourbon, One Scotch, One Beer by George Thorogood and the Destroyers?
3: No, sir, Dan.
0: Don't try to kiss up by saying "and the Destroyers."
3: Yeah.
0: That song's not there,
3: I think,
0: man.
3: You might have like a week ago.
0: Melissa joins us in Tennessee. Hi, Melissa.
4: Good morning.
0: Good morning.
4: How are you?
0: Great.
3: Good.
4: Okay, did I hear California Girls with Katy Perry?
3: Featuring?
4: Snoop Dogg.
0: Well done.
5: Greetings, loved ones. Let's take a journey.

0: Maitland, is this your favorite song on which Snoop Dogg is a guest?
1: If I had to say right now, yeah.
0: What's the second favorite?
1: They're all escaping me.
0: Me too. So this one's my favorite as well.
2: Yep. You could have said anything. He would know.
1: Yeah. That's true. Now, the Lollipop song by JoJo Siwa and Snoop Dogg.
0: Oh, wow.
3: Wow.
0: Is that the one that has a beat?
1: Yeah.
0: Oh, I remember that.
1: And bass.
0: Oh, really? Yeah, that's the one. I was thinking of that one.
2: So hot it'll melt your popsicle. Ooh, that's hot.
3: What exactly does Snoop do on this song?
1: He has like a rap breakdown somewhere.
0: And he talked a bit at the beginning for no reason.
2: Yeah, hold on. Let me jump ahead. I think this is... Maybe. Nope. Oh, I hope I didn't get the hot AC version where they take out Snoop Dogg's part. Heavy. There we go.

0: just a weenie.
1: You guys can't see it, but Howie's is actually rapping every...
2: I am. I know all the words.
1: Every word to that verse.
2: I was playing coy about what does Snoop Dogg do. I still can't believe that's the guy who used to sing about AK-47s and stuff. Now
3: this shocked
2: and then,
3: me.
2: And, like then and then he transferred into Katy Perry songs, and now he's Martha Stewart's best friend.
3: That's the most dangerous thing he is now. He's friends with a felon.
1: Yeah, Martha Stewart did it the opposite way of Snoop Dogg.
3: Yeah. They merged.
4: Yeah, they're crossing over right now.
2: Yeah.
3: Try Smash!
2: Try Smash!

0: there's a couple there. Where'd that come from?
1: Tracy in Albany. Hi, Tracy. Can you name one of those three remaining songs on Try Smash? Try Smash.
2: So I have the Katy Perry one, and now I know one of the songs, but I don't know the artist, so I don't know if I should say it.
3: Well, just give it a crack. Yeah, try it.
2: It's the If You Like Pina Colada song, and I honestly always thought Billy Joel sang that, but I know that's not right.
1: Mm-hmm. Nope. You are correct in everything you said. That is not right. Thank you, Tracy.
3: I'm going to be a stickler on the...
4: Yeah, you got to get it right. You got to get it right.
1: Josh in Wilkes-Barre, Pennsylvania, listening on 97.9X. What do you got?
5: Hey, I have Escape, the Pina Colada song by Rupert Holmes.
1: Wow.
3: And the whole thing. The only thing that would have been better is if you had said, parentheses,

0: It's such an upbeat song about trying to cheat on someone.
1: I mean, which they're both trying to cheat.
0: Yeah.
1: And then they have and a then good they meet each laugh other about it. Is that what this is about? I've never paid attention.
0: Yeah,
1: yeah, if you really listen to it, it's like, yeah.
0: They both put ads in the personal section trying to find a lover, even though they're in a relationship with each other, and then they both end up responding to their ads.
1: Oh, that
0: they
1: is meet sexy.
0: On a beach.
1: And I'll never hear this song without it. It's always, if you like penis a lot of.
2: Yeah. What else would it be?
1: It will never go away.
3: If you like making love at midnight.
0: Wow. Who doesn't?
1: Yeah.
0: Right? Right.
2: No, what time did I get up? How long have my shoes been on?
0: Is that the best song about making love by a person named Rupert?
4: Probably.
1: I mean, maybe.
2: Probably, yeah. Can you name another Rupert song?
0: Murdoch.
1: Yeah.
2: Rupert Murdoch from Fox News. Does he have a lot of albums?
0: He does, yeah.
1: Yeah, Rupert Murdoch sings The Love. That was a pretty popular album in 1981.
2: He did another cover of Locomotion, too, like all Australian artists.
0: Yeah.
1: Yeah.
0: He also did the theme song to Cakes from Africa by DeAndre.
1: He did. Yeah. So I don't know if that's the most popular song about lovemaking.
2: He did that,
1: Rupert.
2: Actually, he did that one under his pseudonym Slim Chipley.
0: Right. Slim Chipley's song.
1: Yeah.
0: Okay, guys, we're down to two. Barsmash.
1: Barsmash.
0: Barsmash. Like nothing's gonna come back. So I'm just gonna
1: sit on the dock. Ain't no better time. Watching the tide. It's impossible. No one will ever get these.

0: A fine round of Deck of Smash. Today's theme, obviously, songs for winter carnivals.
1: Yep.
0: Every spam call, every scam text, every sketchy email with your name, each one starts the same way. 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
1: Tara has something she just doesn't get, and Maitland's going to explain it to her.
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1: Like, you just can't wrap your head around it.
3: Okay, and Maitland, explain water dispersion.
4: It's water dispersion. So the weight...
1: Hot stuff?
4: Yeah. The weight of the boat disperses an equal amount of weight of the water out of the way, and float happens.

0: number three. 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Towards the end of this hour, we'll get a contestant and then play Dumber Than the Show Trivia, where you could win up to $600 today. You know those non-disclosure agreements people sign? Next hour, when they run out, then they can blab all they want. That could be pretty fun. We'll share some secrets people are willing to share after that happened. And then, of course, the return of the $1,000 Minute of Mayhem next hour. After yesterday, we finally had a winner on You Can't Win.
1: Good morning, I'm Kelly. We're going to be live at the Jersey Shore on Friday. I'm super excited. Yeah. All the VIP tickets are completely sold out, and I just checked the website. There are only a few tickets left, and I think it's like $15 to get in. So if you want to come and hang out Friday morning, we're going to be on the Jersey Shore. I'm super excited because my dad's flying in. Major Cheese loves to come to some of the live shows. Yeah. He partied with us the whole weekend in Nashville. Mm-hmm. The man gets down.
2: We partied with him.
1: That's so true.
2: In Nashville.
1: And
2: he was the one that was leading the charge.
1: I love it because today's my mom's birthday and my dad's hanging out with her. And then he's immediately hopping on a plane to leave to come hang out with me.
2: For my birthday, yeah.
1: Bye, Mom.
2: Yeah,
1: yeah, exactly.
2: He needed
1: for
2: to
1: your
2: be
1: birthday,
2: with me.
1: Steve.
2: Yeah.
1: Exactly.
2: And but Free Beer's birthday a little bit early.
0: Mm-hmm.
1: Yeah, I cannot wait. So we'll have some birthday celebrations going on for you, Steve. And then I get to hang out on the Jersey Shore the rest of the weekend. So I know we're doing an after party. Am I allowed to talk about that?
2: Yeah.
1: Okay, I couldn't remember. I was like, wait a second, is this a surprise party? We're doing an after party on the beach, too.
2: Yeah, beach.
1: And I know you guys got to scoot to the airport at some point, but my dad now will be there hanging out. And I told you guys yesterday behind the scenes that I wasn't going to drink until July 4th because I've been too social lately.
0: Uh-huh.
1: I lied.
0: Yeah, that's already gone?
2: Of course,
1: well, boy. I immediately followed it up with, well, I'm going to see my dad this weekend, so I'm definitely going to have a beer to cheers with my dad. And then I was like, it's also going to be sunny and I'm going to be on the beach. The weather's just too nice.
0: Right.
3: Oh, yeah.
1: It's
3: the time to teetotal.
4: It's day drinking time.
2: Yeah, I'm so surprised that you're going to.
3: I can't believe it.
2: Jeez.
1: I'm a social butterfly.
0: Remember that time Kelly said she hasn't been drinking much lately with a drink in her hand at a live show?
3: Yes, I remember that.
0: This reminds me of that moment.
1: Sometimes it's just soda water. Me and Maitland play jokes on you guys, actually.
3: Uh-huh. Yeah, sure. Yeah.
1: I'm not even playing. We tell the bartenders when they come in sometimes when we get drink orders, we let them know, when you get drink orders during the show, you only send us soda water. So it looks like we're drinking vodka sodas, but we're not. But this weekend, I'm going to be drinking. So erase what I said yesterday. Be gone.
2: And be gone.
1: I'll see you on the Jersey Shore.
3: That went in one ear and out the other when you said that yesterday.
1: You,
3: it doesn't matter.
1: Thank you.
2: Uh-huh. Yeah, I just don't believe anything you say,
1: awesome.
2: Basically.
1: You guys know me.
3: So. I just don't care if you drink. It's okay with me.
1: Thanks.
0: Yeah.
1: Well, I'm not a mess, so that helps. I'm just a social butterfly.
3: Well, I mean, you didn't
1: Maitland,
3: pick out
1: your
3: that
1: turn.
3: Outfit today.
1: Hi, I'm Maitland.
0: Every time you say you're not drinking, I think, cool, I'm going to have a salad and go for a swim.
2: Wait, is
1: Freeman notably cannot swim.
2: Is your uncle cousin Jimmy?
1: I don't know if Uncle Cousin Jimmy's making an appearance. If he is, he's keeping quiet about it.
2: Oh, he better be there.
0: That doesn't sound like him.
3: Is he in hiding?
1: I don't. Well, you know, it's hard to say without knowing. I think Jimmy might be part of the mafia. No, I'm just kidding. No, him and his son own a business, so they're pretty busy. But I hope I can pressure
2: family
1: him into
2: business.
1: Coming.
0: Is it
2: waste
0: management?
1: Yes.
0: Yeah.
1: Mm-hmm.
0: Yep.
4: Tell him that that's all Steve wants for his birthday.
1: Yeah.
3: Is a new trash can.
0: Yeah.
1: And Uncle Cousin Jimmy time.
0: So some people have the As Seen on TV store. Uncle Cousin Jimmy has the It Fell Off a Truck store.
3: Yo. Yeah. Yeah. I don't know. I found these cigarettes. It's all for you. It's all good.
4: Hi, I'm Maitland. And yes, we are going to the Jersey Shore. We'll do our shows on Friday, and then me, Free Beer, Steve, and Hot Wings will fly home, and then I will immediately get in my car and go down to my hometown because I have one of my favorite pastimes this weekend. Can anybody guess?
2: Lake life?
4: No.
1: Is it that fish festival?
4: No.
3: Finding garbage out of magazines?
4: No.
0: Bikinis in mud?
4: No. It's significantly classier, maybe.
3: Oh, Zins Days?
4: Yes, that's what it is.
3: Zins Days.
1: Is Kid Rock coming to town?
2: Yeah.
4: No. It's a wedding.
2: Night Ranger.
3: Oh, a wedding.
4: It's a wedding.
3: Oh, a wedding. A wedding.
2: Is Night Ranger playing the wedding?
4: No.
3: Is
4: there will
3: Kid
4: be
3: Rock
4: no
3: themed?
4: Night Ranger.
2: Okay.
4: There might be some Kid Rock, for sure.
0: So one of your friends is going from living in sin to celebrating with Zins?
4: Yes, yeah. Exactly.
2: Oh, that would look nice in that fancy wedding script.
0: Oh, wouldn't it?
2: Living in sin to living with Zins.
4: Yeah. Yeah, I like that a lot. But yeah, going to a wedding. But I don't know how to turn that part of my brain off that tells me every time I'm going to a wedding or an event, like, you need to buy something new.
0: Oh.
4: Because I went to Marshall's yesterday just to be like, I'll just look and see if they have anything. Because it's a barn wedding. And surprisingly, with all of the weddings I go to, I did not have something that would work for a barn wedding. But I do now.
0: What does one have to get that works for a barn wedding that you didn't have?
3: What does?
4: Something not too fancy, but still cute. Probably lots of florals.
0: Okay. Those, I mean, just from observing casually.
4: Uh-huh.
0: Those seem like things you would have had.
4: But I didn't.
0: Okay.
4: I didn't. I was freaking out. I was like, what am I going to wear to this dang wedding? Because it's a barn wedding, as I've mentioned. And so it's pretty casual, but also the bride herself is the type where I'm pretty sure on the invitations she put, jeans are okay. So, like, I have plenty of things that I could wear, but it's also not one where it's like, okay, there's going to be jeans at this wedding.
1: Now get you something new, girl. Mm.
4: So I did. Best. I went to Marshall's yesterday. I went into the fitting room with like 10 things. The lady counted wrong, so it kind of looked like I was stealing.
0: Mm-hmm.
4: And then...
1: Ooh, living on the edge.
4: I know, right?
0: Whoa.
4: And I left with 3 dresses.
3: You're going to wear them all at once?
4: I am. I'm going to have a couple outfit changes.
0: Does one have a pony on it?
4: No, but one does have a bunch of wine glasses on it.
0: Okay.
4: And it says, what is it? What do they say in Italian? Like, for cheers, it's like, chin chin. Something like that.
1: Ching ching?
4: Chin chin. Like, oh. C-I-N-C-I-N.
1: Oh.
4: Because it all comes back to sin and zins and chins.
3: Zins and chins. Yep. That's what they say.
0: Mm-hmm.
3: Good morning. I'm Hot Wings with a hot take.
5: Oh, hot, hot, hot, hot. Hot, hot, hot, hot, hot, hot.
3: After seeing another commercial, I don't know, it just popped into my head, and I've decided that the world needs a 5-year break from Kevin Hart.
4: Yeah.
2: Agreed.
3: We've had enough Kevin Hart. I like Kevin Hart well enough. But Jesus Christ, does he have to be everywhere all the time?
2: Mm-hmm. We throw the Kelce's in there too.
3: Kind of.
2: I'm kind of tired of them.
3: I'm a little bit. I'm
2: overexposure.
3: A little bit.
2: Just go away for a bit. It's all right.
3: Too much all the time.
0: Go hang out on Too Much Island with Ryan Reynolds and Blake Lively.
2: Yeah, absolutely.
3: Honestly, everybody that was at the last roast could take a break.
4: Yeah.
3: The Kevin Hart roast,
0: mm-hmm.
3: which also those have gotten. Almost boring because they're insulting in ways that aren't always the most creative anymore. The joy has been kind of taken out of it to me.
4: Yeah, that roast just went from beyond like jokingly poking fun to like just being hurtful.
0: It felt like
4: it's gross.
0: Yeah. Yeah, it's something. I don't want
2: I don't know. I didn't watch I saw the clips that everyone else saw and it's like I don't know, man. If everyone that was there says it's okay, then fine. I don't care. But I'm also fine with you being offended by it, too. And like, I'm good with everyone feeling however they want
0: to feel.
2: There's
0: room for both. You can think it was garbage, and you can also think it's okay, and you don't even have to debate about it.
2: Yeah, I'm seeing everyone going after each other.
3: Yeah, I'm not even offended by it. I just find it boring now. Yeah. Also, can we stop having boring people at the roasts like Tom Brady? He's very handsome. He's a great athlete and all that, but he sucks in commercials. He's no Peyton Manning.
0: Remember when The Situation did the roast that time? I don't even remember who
2: it
0: they
2: was
0: were
2: the
0: roasting.
2: Trump roast.
0: It was Trump. It was?
2: Yeah, because he kept
0: Trump.
2: Calling him Trump.
0: Oh, yeah. It was so bad.
3: It was really,
0: the
3: really
0: worst.
3: Bad.
0: This hour brought to you in part by 5-Hour Energy. 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
5: 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You think a ticket for not wearing your seatbelt is the worst that could happen? 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So a British soccer match. After the game, they're piling in to the subway or the tube.
10: The tube.
5: Okay. To get home. And someone finds keys. Now, it's shoulder-to-shoulder packed in there. Everybody's wearing the same jersey colors and everything else for the most part. And they decide the best way to find whoever lost those keys is to sing about how they found keys. And then when they find them, the song changes. It's a great collective effervescence.
9: Yes.
10: You did it.
5: Yeah.
10: You remembered it.
5: For once. Whose keys are they? Whose keys are they? just holding him up, standing on a pole.
6: Gay zombies.
8: He's got his keys.
5: It really makes it seem like the most fun ever. Now, they may have walked a couple more blocks and then got into a rock and bottle fight with fans of another team.
8: That's fine.
5: But not right there, they didn't.
8: No, they were all on the same team.
5: Mm. That'd be fun to have that kind of thing.
6: Great. Yeah, it's fantastic.
8: Yeah, we don't have enough chance in this country.
5: All right, this next clip, for as short as it is, and it is short. There was a lengthy debate about which word to bleep, and I'm not positive we had to bleep any. Conversely, I'm not positive we bleeped enough. I don't know. This is one of those gray area things that's undefined.
8: No, this one's fine. We're good on this.
5: Now, it aired on ESPN, but they could air the F word and the C word whenever they wanted because they're cable. They're not public airwaves.
8: They don't,
5: but they could.
8: Yeah.
5: But for us on public airwaves, it's different. So that's fine. But somehow a microphone was still turned on and some fan or someone who saw it decided to take advantage. See if you can notice the subtle change.
9: Wonderful relationship, those two. And she said when you come to Austin, they tell you
10: you're going to be excellent.
9: You're going to compete for national championships as an assistant. And then they're going to send you off.
8: Did you hear it?
5: Arizona State and Texas squaring off, and he was talking about how nice it is to visit Austin when someone said something about a ball sack.
6: I don't know. I don't know. I didn't hear it.
8: Yeah.
9: Wonderful relationship, those two. And she said when you come to Austin, they tell you,
10: you're gonna be a ball sack!
8: That's what you do in Austin?
6: Yeah.
8: They'll tell you.
6: That's the Wilson Tennis Balls ball sack quotation of the game. Get yourself a ball sack at Dick's.
5: Yeah, we really really did discuss for some time, like, well, do you bleep sack? No, that's a fine word.
8: No.
5: Ball? No, that describes what's in the sack.
8: Right.
5: Lick? Well, you can say lick all day long. Just can't say it with other words in heavy concentration, I guess.
6: Sometimes it's just important to not have them in the same sentence. Just separate it out a little bit.
5: Very important. So hot mic.
6: Hot mic.
5: This dad is his kid. They must pitch and hit a lot because they're down in a basement. They've got like a hitting range set up.
8: This dude's little too.
5: Yeah, he's a little kid, like 4 or 5. And
8: I don't think. Yeah, I mean maybe
5: not even that old.
8: I was going to say 4, maybe.
5: Dad's slinging them in from crisscross applesauce position, but they're set up. It looks like in the basement and. They mean business when it comes to baseball. And this kid has a plan.
8: I guess I didn't think that he would be throwing real baseballs. Figured it would be like a wiffle ball or something.
5: Yeah.
6: Yeah.
11: Okay. Hit right in the sunglasses.
5: I'm going to hit you right in the sunglasses, said the little boy.
12: No, you're not.
6: Yeah, this kid hit hard enough. Yeah. That dad should be wearing some more protection.
8: Yeah.
5: That one came right back and got him in the arm.
6: Yeah.
12: Got me in the arm.
11: I told you.
12: You said sunglasses. That was my arm.
6: Yeah, you suck.
8: Boink.
5: Oh. The kid's running. He's running the bases with one flap down, slow trotting, bat flip. Yeah, I smashed your face in.
8: He's like, I told you.
12: You got me in the sunglasses.
11: I told you that.
12: Oh, you did.
6: It makes me angry that child is about 2 at most and can definitely hit far better than me at any point in my life.
8: Really?
6: Yeah. At any point.
8: It would be fun to see you guys in a competition.
6: But there would be no competition.
5: You hotwings and that child?
6: Yes. He'd smoke me. Did you see the line drives that guy was hitting back? Home run derby, baby.
8: All you got to do, for a home run, you just have to get it into the dirt. Like the infield dirt.
6: The only chance I would have it being a home run is if it qualified by getting to the dirt. not warning track dirt.
8: No,
6: base
8: no, no.
6: runner dirt.
8: No, infield
6: yeah,
8: dirt.
6: Yeah, absolutely. Maybe pitcher's mound. Could I have pitcher's mound?
5: Didn't we do home run derby at the ballpark one time? Didn't you hit hot wings?
6: Yeah. Wasn't
5: a home run the outfield?
8: No, I think they had like one of those.
5: Oh, they put a temporary snow fence.
8: They put up one of those snow fences. Yeah, so it was probably.
5: But it wasn't much further than the outfield.
8: I would say it was base pads are what, 90 feet?
5: Yeah.
8: I bet it was.
5: 100?
8: No, it was probably another 50 feet past that. So okay. 140, 150, somewhere in there.
5: Put it this way. Nobody who was on either of the teams warming up that night when we did it was like, wow, they should sign these guys up.
8: No. Definitely not.
6: I hit the ball a few times, but it didn't go very far.
8: Yeah. Now, my buddy Rusty.
6: I was swinging, but they came back as bunts.
8: Like, Rusty was hitting bombs.
5: Rusty, he got a hold of a couple. I remember that. Was he the one wearing surgical gloves?
8: No, that was not him.
6: I forgot about that.
5: You know, you might be better off with no gloves. No, these are the ones.
8: These rubber gloves.
6: Perfect. Yeah. No, latex. That's the way.
5: All right. This is one of those lost in time, you know, lost VHS tapes. This is a report, I believe, from Florida.
8: It is.
5: About the Great Florida Strawberry Festival. I'm thinking early 80s.
8: Yeah,
6: it definitely looks that way.
5: Sounds that way. Yeah. It sort of looks like a news story, but I think it was really just a promotional video the Florida Strawberry Festival paid big money for.
13: I'm Bob Height, and I'll be your host as we unfold on your TV set the exciting story of the annual Strawberry Festival and Hillsborough County Fair.
5: Wow. It's exciting.
6: That's a buttery voice, that man.
5: Here's a gross-looking turkey with what looks like 1,000 old cheese slices underneath it.
6: Yeah, I can't even tell if that's cheese or turkey. The color is so bad.
13: To pass up this treat, done to perfection by some of Plant City's finest homemakers.
6: Oh, my God! They just showed the two oldest ladies. I think the one on the left was a vampire.
8: Yeah, she's 53.
6: Wearing these...
5: One on the right is the world's oldest zygote.
6: The white blouses with the big frilly V that goes down the front. It's, my God.
13: And, of course, we couldn't have a strawberry ball without strawberries.
5: Why do those look like meatballs?
6: And a ball?
13: Yes, and let your taste buds do the rest. The new king is finally crowned.
8: Oh, the strawberry. Tommy. Yeah.
5: Oh, baby Tommy, you won the strawberry king. The
8: strawberry prince of Hopkins.
13: Heavy, heavy is the crown for this serious monarch.
5: Yeah. Off with his head!
13: Served in discharging his duties by a beautiful queen, but he'll be...
5: Get away, Anne Boleyn!
6: She tried to kiss his cheek, and she was like, no thanks.
13: Florida's world famous for pretty girls.
5: Here's some ugly ones going to Georgia.
13: Pretty girls, and here's another bevy to enhance our reputation. Say, he's certainly in the spirit.
5: It's a bald man with a strawberry painted on his head.
8: I couldn't tell what that was at first. I was like, what am I looking at?
5: Yeah. Get ready, because this is the most exciting competition they're about to mention that regular people could participate in. I can't believe this isn't a thing anymore. Maitland, you might want to sit down.
14: Okay. Right now, we are judging the decorated diaper contest in the strawberry theme.
5: Wow.
6: Wow. The decorated diaper contest. The babies are all wearing diapers.
5: Is that a future landfill diaper with a strawberry sewn on it?
8: It sure is.
5: Wow.
13: One entire afternoon in the entertainment tent is devoted to baby contests. And especially popular is the annual search for the best decorated diaper.
6: We feel here that it's never too early to objectify babies.
5: Remember, this is an old video, so these babies are old and racist now.
13: Hey, there's a dedicated daddy. Right, Slugger?
5: Why? Because he's there? Bar is so low for men.
6: He's spending 10 to 15 years now in the prison.
13: Now that rates a little media attention.
15: Florida Strawberry Festival, come on and all.
5: Wow, they paid thousands of dollars.
8: I like that jingle.
6: Yeah.
5: It's beautiful, right?
6: It's amazing, yes.
5: I don't think enough festivals hire... public relations crews to do that kind of thing now.
8: Let's see if it's still going on. Florida Strawberry Festival.
6: Yeah, I feel like these fantastic little town festivals have, a lot of them have dried up over the years.
8: Not this one.
6: But that one's still going, huh?
8: Still happening.
6: They still judge diapers?
8: Let's see.
6: That's still a big factor?
8: History. Okay. Oh, it's March 4th to March 14th of 2027. So we missed it for 2027. Oh.
5: Dang it. Well, maybe there's some other ones we can get to. This one is annually in June, the world's largest ketchup bottle festival.
16: Oh, I'm so
5: That's in Collinsville, Illinois.
9: Mm.
5: That's it. Everything centers around the 170-foot tall 1949 built water tower shaped like a ketchup bottle.
9: Nice.
5: Expect a tater tot eating contest, a Sir Ketchup pageant, and a classic car show.
9: Okay.
8: Ooh.
5: Or
8: Howings, you should take the Corvette.
9: I would.
8: I'll take the Comanche.
9: That would be fun.
5: This September we could head out
9: caravan
5: to West Virginia and go to the Mothman Festival.
16: Ooh,
8: what's that?
5: It's about
16: The Mothman.
9: Oh, okay.
5: The 1960s cryptozoology legend of a winged human-like creature. Or, in June as well, you could make a double dip in Illinois. You could go to the Ketchup Festival, and then you could head to Cesar, Illinois, for the Testicle Festival, an infamous culinary event where attendees embrace the deep-fried delicacies of animal balls. In a pickle festival? That one, Maitland's right up your alley.
16: Oh, yeah.
5: In Helados, Texas, in September, an entire weekend dedicated to the almighty cucumber.
16: As long as it goes better than the one that just happened locally.
5: That was pretty bad. That had Firefest vibes to it.
16: A little bit.
5: All right. On the way, dumber than the show trivia. Let's get caller 10, 1-800-947-3979. That'll be next. If you're caller 10, you'll play. It is the Free Beer and Hot Wings Show.
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1: Next hour, what happens when the non-disclosure agreement runs out? And then the people can tell the secrets they've been holding in. Some of the best secrets in the world can become free in that case. The $1,000 Minute of Mayhem returns in 1 hour. Right now, this.

0: It is time to play Dumber Than the Show Trivia. Each and every day we play, we add $100 to some jackpot that day. And if the jackpot's been won by a listener, then that jackpot the next time is $100. As you heard from that song, a big jackpot was lost yesterday. The biggest one I've had in a while, $700. I'm back to Club 100. Who's going to play today? Now, Kelly's asking the questions. And Kimberly of Northeast Pennsylvania will be the contestant. Hello, Kimberly. How are you?
1: I'm good. How are you?
0: Very, very good. What is your business you run on the side? You're a stay-at-home mom. How many kids? I asked you a lot of questions right there. Sorry.
1: Okay, so business on the side is called Designs by Kimberly. There's no vowels in the title, but you can find me on social media. There's my little pitch. Go find my business.
0: Okay, and what do you design?
1: I make tutus, like for birthday outfits.
0: Oh, okay. You hear that, Steve?
1: I have...
0: Yeah, Steve's birthday is tomorrow. Could you have one shipped to New Jersey before we get
2: yeah,
0: there?
2: Yeah, Free Beer's birthday is next week, too, so he'd love one, too.
0: Yeah.
2: He's a tutu.
0: I'm a little heavy. I might need a 4-4.
1: Yeah, we could do a 6-6.
0: Okay. You don't need to call me fat. Come on. All right.
1: No, between my husband and I, we have 6 kids.
0: Oh, man. Whoa. That's how you do it.
3: Okay, all right. You put out.
0: For some of them.
1: Yeah, I guess so.
0: All right. Kimberly, who do you want to play against? Do you want to play against Birthday Eve Steve or Maitland? Steve is 600, Maitland is 200.
1: I'll go Steve.
0: Yeah. All right. There you go. Steve and you will have the same 5 questions each from Kelly. Whichever of you gets the most right wins. If there's a tie, low time wins. You can each pass on questions, and Kelly will come back to them. Low time is the deciding factor. If there's a tie, the maximum amount of time either of you get is 90 seconds. Kimberly, you're first. Steve will not be able to hear your turn. Are you ready?
1: Yes.
0: All right.
4: All right, Kimberly, if you are ready, then your chance at Steve's $600 jackpot on Dumber Than the Show Trivia begins in 3, 2, 1. Which U.S. city is known as the Emerald City?
1: Pass.
4: How many Oscars did the 2008 film Slumdog Millionaire take home? 6, 7, or 8?
1: 6.
4: What prominent abolitionist and social activist escaped slavery and was responsible for conducting the Underground Railroad, rescuing hundreds of slaves during the U.S. Civil War?
1: Pass.
4: In what country would you celebrate Carnival?
1: Spain?
4: What Detroit-based record company did Berry Gordy Jr. start in 1959?
1: Double pass.
4: Which U.S. city is known as the Emerald City?
1: Pass.
4: What prominent abolitionist and social activist escaped slavery and was responsible for conducting the Underground Railroad, rescuing hundreds of slaves during the U.S. Civil War?
1: Harriet Tubman.
4: Time. How do you feel like you did?
1: That Emerald City one got me.
4: All right. Well, we're gonna.
1: I'm gonna know that one once it comes.
4: All righty. Well, we will put you on hold. We'll ask Steve these same 5 questions, and then we will go over both of your answers. Birthday Eve, Steve rounds the table. Steven, how was your time in the hallway?
2: It was great.
4: Are you ready to defend your $600 jackpot today?
2: Yes.
4: Okay, Steve. Then your turn on Dumber Than the Show Trivia begins in 3, 2, 1. Which U.S. city is known as the Emerald City?
2: Pass.
4: How many Oscars did the 2008 film Slumdog Millionaire take home? 6, 7, or 8?
2: 6.
4: What prominent abolitionist and social activist escaped slavery and was responsible for conducting the Underground Railroad, rescuing hundreds of slaves during the U.S. Civil War? And what country would you celebrate Carnival?
2: Brazil.
4: What Detroit-based record company did Berry Gordy Jr. start in 1959?
2: Motown.
4: Which U.S. city is known as the Emerald City?
2: San Francisco.
4: Time. Steven, how do you feel like you did?
2: A couple guesses, but I think I got a few right.
4: Okay. Well, what we will do is bring Kimberly back on, and we will score this game. Kimberly, welcome back.
1: Thank you.
4: Starting with question number one, which U.S. city is known as the Emerald City? Kimberly passed and then passed again. Steve said, pass, and then guessed San Francisco. Answer is Seattle. Seattle is it. We are tied 0-0. Going into question number two, how many Oscars did the 2008 film Slumdog Millionaire take home? I gave you options here, 6, 7, or 8. You both said 6. The answer is 8.
0: Hey,
4: good for that. Oscars. Fantastic movie.
1: Come on.
4: So we are still tied 0-0. Going into question number three, what prominent abolitionist and social activist escaped slavery and was responsible for conducting the Underground Railroad, rescuing hundreds of slaves during the U.S. Civil War? Kimberly said, oh, sugar. We thought she was going to say the S word for sure. Passed. And then came back and said, Harriet Tubman. Steve said, Harriet Tubman. The answer is Harriet Tubman. We are tied 1-1. We're going to skip number four. Go to number five. What Detroit-based record company did Berry Gordy Jr. start in 1959? Kimberly was a quick double pass. Steve said, Motown. Motown is correct. Steve pulls ahead 2-1, which means, Kimberly, you need to get question number four right in order to tie the game. If Steve gets it, he wins. In what country would you celebrate Carnival? Kimberly said, Spain. Steve said, Brazil. The answer is Brazil. And Steve won!
1: Good job. Happy birthday.
2: Nice job, Kimberly. I expect my tutu and free beer 6-6 in the mail any day now.
0: That's going to be, Kimberly, thanks for listening. It was a good try. No win today, though.
1: That's okay. I'll try again another time.
0: You can't. You only get to play this game one time ever. Sorry for the bad news.
3: That hurts.
0: Literally, that's the case. Thank you, Kimberly.
3: Yeah, that's terrible.
0: You get one shot at this one because everybody wants to play. So, in hindsight, you probably should have won.
3: Yeah.
0: So that
3: it
0: would always be a happy memory.
3: Better,
0: you could actually hear, in Kimberly's round, you could hear the moments that hope started to turn into disappointment.
2: Really?
0: Yeah. I've been there. I've felt it myself, where you're like, no, this is not going to get better.
3: No.
0: And then there's that moment when you're hearing the questions back, but you don't remember which one's last. That happened to me yesterday, where you're going towards the end and you're like, well, maybe I'll tie him on this last question. And then the person asking the question, Steve in that case, yesterday, starts to read a question you absolutely are 100% sure that you didn't even come close to answering. And you realize this dream is over.
2: It's a terrible feeling.
0: It is.
3: Yeah, it happens.
0: It is. On the way, the non-disclosure agreement ran out and they can talk about it now. So what secrets do we learn? Your personal information, that is valuable and far more accessible than you realize. 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
3: Let's have Wombat join us. 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
4: Hi, how are you?
3: We're good. How are you?
4: I'm about to achieve a dream of mine. You guys have inspired me to go skydiving. 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
3: what?
4: Something
3: what?
4: I'm going to do today.
3: Oh my God.
5: Really? Out of here.
3: Now, for the broad audience, Wombat is blind.
5: What if they didn't have him jump at all? They stuck a big fan in front of him.
3: Pushed him off a deck.
5: Just threw a rope up around the rafters and lifted him up. And
3: whee! Have a Dyson hair dryer pointed at
6: him. And then just have somebody yank a back. Pack on him. Make him feel like he deployed a chute.
3: I bet he's really glad he shared this with us.

0: 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Free Beer, that's me, Hot Wings there. We were roommates in college.
1: That we were.
0: Feels like 5 minutes ago.
1: I know, right?
0: It was not 5 minutes ago. Spoiler. Yeah. Steve is here. Kelly is here. Maitland is here. Tommy behind the glass. You ever signed a non-disclosure agreement, Hot Wings?
1: Yes.
0: Yeah.
1: Yeah.
0: We've been party to some that we were bound to because of who we were employed by as well. Those are more common for us.
1: Yeah.
0: Then, boy, those are fun, by the way. You can't talk because someone else signed it. That's great.
1: Yeah, that's a lot of fun.
0: That's a good time.
1: Yeah.
0: But, And some people honor a non-disclosure agreement. Some people try to skirt around it. But a lot of times they have such teeth, you better stick to it.
1: Yeah.
0: Right? Maitland, you ever signed one?
2: No.
0: Steve?
3: No, I don't think so. I never had a job important enough to sign one.
2: Yeah.
0: Kelly, you ever signed one?
2: I did.
0: What was yours related to? I can say most of it.
2: I was at a music festival. I was at Bonnaroo, and one of the headliners, they wanted to walk around in mascot costumes, and you would get girls to flash them. You would say, "How excited are you for so and so? Show us your biddies," you know, and they'd flash us. And at the beginning of their set, they asked me to hold the camera and walk around with them. So I got to hold this camera. And I would say that to these ladies, and the two main people from this band were in these funny little mascot costumes, and I get these ladies to flash us, and then as soon as their set started, it was me saying, "Hey, show us your biddies for such and such," and it was all these hot girls just flashing, and then they'd put like funny little sensors over their boobs.
0: Okay.
2: And I just wasn't allowed, I just had to sign an NDA beforehand saying that I wouldn't use any of the stuff, I wouldn't steal it, I wouldn't talk about it, it was more so in that moment. They didn't want me to like run off with their stuff.
0: Were they, so in costumes, are they kind of perverts, right? They just wanted to go out and catch a glimpse. So that,
2: no,
0: that
2: was hilarious.
0: Their plan?
2: We all kind of came up with the idea together because they wanted other, we brainstormed it and came to that.
0: It
2: and
0: wasn't
2: I bet you I can get girls to do it because you're asking a girl to, and like you just had no idea that they were the ones dancing. And most of the time the girls flashing us were wearing cute little bralettes anyway.
0: Did the ladies, this might be obvious to everyone but me, did the ladies find out that it was people from the band they liked eventually?
2: At the concert, yeah.
0: They did.
2: Then
0: okay.
2: Backstage, you could see where we'd stopped. Well, we were filming, but we'd stopped doing what we were doing, and they took the mascot stuff off.
0: Okay.
2: Because then a lot of women walking around Bonnaroo have their boobs out anyway.
0: Yeah.
2: And
0: different
2: so
0: vibe.
2: Sometimes you just walk up to somebody who's got cute little like nipple tassels on, and they just shake at us.
0: Yeah.
2: That's the majority of it. But the few people who actually flashed us, it was hilarious.
0: That's funny.
2: Yeah. So then we would take a fun little picture. I'd be like, "Take a picture with us. Let me get one on your camera." So anybody who did it, unknowingly, until they got to that concert, had no idea they'd actually taken a picture with these two like rock stars. It was really
0: cool.
2: It was really cool.
0: That's a lot less creepy than I thought it was going to be.
2: Yeah.
0: All right. Well, people that had a non-disclosure agreement, once it wore out or they leaked it to somebody else and that person is telling it. Like this one. I went to school with a girl who worked as a model, and she told me she once had a job in college shooting an ad for a miracle weight loss product. And I was surprised to learn that she had signed an NDA that made it so she wasn't able to tell, but she did, that they shot her before and after photos on the same day at that moment. They put her in an ill-fitting bikini for the first one and had her do unflattering poses with sad face.
1: Of course.
0: And then they changed the lighting up and did the after photo on the same day.
1: Yeah, like nothing could be better, less surprising.
3: Better fitting
0: clothes. Yeah.
1: Yeah.
2: The one I signed for when I filmed with America's Next Top Model very briefly was
0: That's aggressive. What I thought you were going to talk about.
2: Yeah, that one was so aggressive.
0: In what way?
2: You couldn't talk about like any of the filming places. You couldn't talk about I can talk about it now. Like they were casting people that were already models, already in certain agencies, just not successful yet.
0: Yeah.
2: And then the way they were manipulating stories, you couldn't take pictures. And at the time, it was a very digital camera era.
0: Yeah.
2: So I had a BlackBerry and I only had my digital camera with me. I didn't even have a BlackBerry at the time.
0: Yeah.
2: And so, like, when my mom dropped me off, I brought my little digital camera in with me.
0: Why wouldn't you? It's going to be a cool thing.
2: This is neat. And you're taking pictures with people. You weren't allowed to share the location. You weren't allowed to upload, like, hey, this is the behind-the-scenes experience, especially if you were still just trying out, which you were that first day. You were just going in front of the casting directors. Then they pick you. They get in you to smaller groups up until they, like, narrow you down to the seasons they're filming. But, yeah, you couldn't say anything.
0: Man. And that's how the documentary came out, is those expired, right?
2: Yeah, and I guess so. I guess I've talked pretty openly about it without worrying, just because I never got on TV with it.
0: Can't imagine it would come back to you, yeah.
2: Yeah, it was so weird, though, because some girls you would talk to, and they would have one story that they would talk to you about who they are, and then on camera, they'd obviously exaggerate some things, but one girl told us that her husband had lost a leg in a motorcycle accident. That was her story on camera.
0: Yeah.
2: And that she wanted to be able to buy him a new prosthetic because they couldn't afford it because of how expensive it was. And meanwhile, he was pulling up in the parking lot to pick her up. Definitely had both legs.
0: Really?
2: And a brand new motorcycle. Yeah, they said that the accident wasn't their fault. So, like, they got this huge insurance buyout from it. But, like, her story on camera was very much that he didn't have a leg. I was like, how are you going to pull this off if you get chosen?
0: Right? Well, like, it turns out that's pretty common in reality TV. This one. I was approached to be on The Bachelorette. I said, I'm married. And they said, doesn't matter. You're not going to win. We just need people to fill out the cast.
1: Yeah. Mm-hmm.
3: Oh, wow. Okay, I kind of assumed that they already had... You know, all those shows have placeholders or extras, but I mean, on that show, there aren't extras in it. So you have to like,
0: you're still
3: act.
0: Competing. Yeah. Like, so are you going to, like, if does your wife then have to be like, hey, congratulations on your gig on The Bachelorette. Go ahead and go try to make out with that girl. But remember, we're married.
3: All they do is have sex on that show when they go to the fantasy suite.
4: But I mean, it makes sense though, then, why there are so many people on there that you're like, why is that person so weird?
0: Like, they're not even trying.
4: Yeah. Or like there's guys that are just on there that are total meatheads or super mean. It's like they're probably just playing up this character because they got a wife at home that they're just like, all right, I did my part.
0: Where's or wildly taken out of context.
4: Yeah.
0: Right. I mean,
3: they know what they're doing. Those producers know what they're doing.
0: Yeah.
3: Especially now when they just want those 30-second clips that go viral.
0: Yeah.
3: Not so much getting people to
0: watch
3: tune
0: the show,
3: in.
0: Yeah. But we want them to watch the TikToks even more.
1: Yep.
0: This text, I worked for a digital agency that developed the Westminster Abbey website, and the secret project I was on was getting ready for the day the Queen died. I waited 10 years to see my work go live.
4: Damn.
1: Yeah. Yeah, a lot of like really notable people, they have those obituaries already set to go. But that's obviously a pivotal one.
0: I met somebody in the last couple of years who worked in the entertainment business on a big, big hit TV show from the 90s. And when they quit working on that hit TV show, they went to work for the star of that TV show, who's gone on as a personal assistant, who's gone on to also be one of the biggest names in the entertainment world and a staple in one of the biggest movie franchises there is. And I said, what kind of fun things happened at that house? And she said, I can tell you, in 16 more years.
3: Oh, no.
0: Wow. I said, is it worth the wait? And she goes, it'll be worth the wait.
1: Wow.
3: Wow.
1: I'm sure. I mean, a different world.
0: I'm not even allowed to tell you on air who she worked for.
3: No, and certain, you definitely won't tell us off air either.
1: Take it out. No, that would be.
3: Screw that. You didn't sign any NDA.
1: That would be wrong. Yeah.
0: I know. Yeah. But I'm just that nice. This one, I babysat a famous celebrity kid whom the rumor was a giant brat, but the check was nice. Turns out the rumor was correct. The kid was an a-hole, but he only liked to play Xbox, so I mostly just screwed around. But in the NDA that I signed, I was responsible for knowing the child's location at all times, including when I wasn't there using a tracking chip. Just in case he was kidnapped for ransom. Also, it said in the NDA that if there was a gun situation, I was legally bound to sacrifice myself to save him.
3: And you signed that?
1: Yeah. Well, good luck prosecuting it. You know, you just have to.
3: Yeah, I tried.
1: Split second later, then you jump.
0: Can you imagine? Yeah. Getting taken to court by a celebrity because you jumped too late to take a bullet for their idiot kid.
3: For their brat.
0: I'm a former House Hunters guest. I didn't make the show because I didn't close on the house. But here are my secrets. One, I had to have a house under contract before I went on the show.
1: Yeah.
0: Two, producers would select the other houses we were interested in. And three, I was assigned another significant other who was more interesting than my actual significant other.
1: What?
0: Now, I've heard that show was not even remotely real.
1: Yeah. I've heard those first ones.
0: We didn't know by the fact that every one of them, you know, it's the same joke or meme everybody talked about. Oh, she's a dog walker and he's an aspiring teacher.
1: Yeah.
0: And they want a house by the beach downtown with 9 bedrooms and an indoor basketball court. Yeah, and budget, it should also have a tobacco field.
3: Their budget is $7 million.
0: Yeah.
1: Yeah.
0: As if we thought that was real.
1: But I mean, I had heard those first ones where, yeah, they want you to have the house under contract. But I've never heard they gave me a supplemental spouse.
3: You swapped out your spouse.
1: Because they're ugly or boring?
0: That's going to be hard to get over if you're that spouse.
1: Well, and I mean, and even more incredible, because I've watched that show enough times to go, I can't believe they chose these people. This guy's so boring.
3: Yeah.
1: They let him on. Or her. I mean, they let some real duds on that show.
3: Maybe that's the reason that they started using stand-ins.
1: Maybe.
0: Yeah, who's the jar of paste that couldn't make it on that show when they allowed so much boredom? Oh, my gracious. That's not great. All right, let's see. Okay, this one is completely different. Okay. Text. I got a job at Chili's. In 1990, between high school and college, I had to sign an NDA when they showed me how to make the awesome blossom. Those were new at the time. No other restaurant had it in anything like it in town. And so I had to sign an NDA that basically said I wouldn't go sell it to Applebee's or Ruby Tuesdays or TGI Fridays.
1: Yeah, I'm sure that happens a lot with restaurants where it's some secret recipe of some sort or another.
3: Yeah, we didn't have that at Mr. Armadillo's Steakhouse and Saloon when I worked there. They didn't give me the secret recipe for the bunion onion, which was the answer to the awesome blossom or the
4: blooming onion.
3: The blooming onion, yeah.
1: When one of my summer jobs was at an engineering offsite for GM, I was delivering mail. I had to sign an NDA because I saw a lot of the concept car artwork and everything that they were working on, which for me was cool, but I couldn't talk about it at all.
0: How blue were your balls?
1: The bluest balls.
0: I mean, there's no
1: all
0: question.
1: I wanted to do was talk about it.
0: This one's unique, too. I'm a journalist, and I had to sign an NDA before I met Michael Jordan for a collaborative lunch. I thought it was strange because as a journalist, I typically do the interviews, but the tables were reversed, and he spent the entire lunch asking me questions. I had just had a baby, and he spent most of the time telling me how to sleep train my child. And when he left, he said, "You'll thank me later." The NDA has expired, and I have Michael to thank for helping me survive those early months and years. I actually wish he'd go public with his advice. I imagine a lot of people could use the help.
3: Oh, that's crazy.
0: Apparently, the goat is good at getting babies to sleep.
1: That is not something I would have imagined in any way.
3: No.
1: Almost any athlete, let alone Michael Jordan.
0: I assumed he was more of a you had him, you watch him kind of guy. That's not fair, but that's kind of what I would have assumed.
1: Yeah, you know, that I just wouldn't have assumed he'd be that hands-on.
0: I wouldn't have thought so either.
1: I mean, well,
0: no one's listening.
1: He's better than Pippen in every way.
3: Imagine if he came out with a parenting book.
0: Yeah.
3: Michael Jordan's Guide to Sleep Training Your Child. What?
0: Yeah. Let the dribbling happen in the daylight.
3: Yeah. Yeah. There's just zero reference to basketball in the entire book.
1: Your airness gets your baby to sleep.
0: On the way, what's the NDA you signed? I have a surprising one about Real World Las Vegas. Now, if you watch Real World, you know that cast was wild.
3: That was Trishelle?
0: Yeah, sex in the hot tub on the first night. Like an orgy. This is surprising about this group. That's on the way next. The $1,000 Minute of Mayhem later on this hour as well. 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

0: 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We don't write tickets to raise money, we write tickets to change behavior. 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I'd rather give you a citation than tell your loved one you're never coming home.
1: 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These aren't freak accidents, they're choices, and every choice has a consequence.
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1: If we see this scene again, someone didn't listen. 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
1: At the end of the segment, we'll find somebody who wants to be the first contestant on the return of the $1,000 Minute of Mayhem. All you got to do is answer 10 questions right in 60 seconds or less before the buzzer sounds, and you will win $1,000.
3: My.
1: People sign NDA agreements, and then those expire, or they quit caring and hope they don't get sued. These are all things that can happen.
3: Yes.
1: This text. We have a family friend, and him and his family were on Dr. Phil. We couldn't wait to find out what happened, and when he came back, he said, I had to sign a non-disclosure agreement. I can't tell you about it. And then we had beers, and he said, you know how I'm a plumber? And we said, yeah. And he said, they made me work on cars to get video of it because they thought it would look better than if I worked on pipes.
4: Really?
1: He had to sign an NDA not to talk about it, but ended up telling everyone.
4: So he's there. He's got the hood of a car open, and he's using a circular saw.
1: Yeah,
4: he's like, I don't really know what I'm doing.
3: This kid is a strap wrench.
1: Yeah. Well, what did you do to fix the muffler? I put plumber's tape on it.
3: Yeah, obviously. Used a little copper tubing.
1: I signed a 20-plus page non-disclosure agreement while working at the Department of Defense.
3: Oh, wow.
1: Just to have a bunch of guys get drunk afterwards at the bar and blab about everything we did that week, pretty much every week.
4: Wow.
3: Of course, yeah, that sounds about right.
1: A lot of military ones. I had to sign an NDA for my job. We make high-performance alloys used for aerospace in the military. I don't know the chemistry makeup for one damn thing we do. But I guess they don't want me trying to sell some recipe I don't know to foreign countries. Yeah, I believe that.
3: Yeah.
1: I had to sign an NDA while I was at boarding school because of a celebrity's kid in my class. We weren't allowed to say who he was to anyone. When I graduated, my parents took a graduation video that ended up catching the kid and his parents in the vid. We haven't been allowed to post it because of the NDA for another 5 years.
3: Wow.
1: We even got confronted by the celebrity to delete the video before we could take it, before we left graduation. I used to look up to this celebrity as his band was very important to my growth as a kid, but now we all kind of hate him. That sucks.
4: You're just in the background or something?
1: Yeah. I guess if it's a private school, I mean, that sucks,
4: Still, though.
1: Man.
4: Get
1: over yourself.
4: Can't just make up rules and expect everyone else to be like, yeah, okay.
1: Yeah.
4: Follow along.
1: I had to sign an NDA for the bakery where I worked at in case somebody wanted a muffin recipe.
3: That's so funny. Oh, this just cover your bases, you know.
1: Years ago, I had a seasonal job hanging Christmas lights, and I had to sign an NDA when we did one at Nicole Kidman and Keith Urban's house. They were married at the time. Keith was never there, but for 3 days in a row, Nicole Kidman watched us from the living room window for hours at a time. It was so awkward.
4: Why?
5: Like, did she do her like weird clapping?
1: Not trying to wreck her nails. It's first thing I thought of.
3: Nails, yeah.
1: All right. I said I had a non-disclosure agreement signed by someone related to the Real World Las Vegas cast.
4: Yes.
3: Yes.
1: Now, if you watched that, that was without a doubt the most unhinged group. They partied harder. I mean, they were befitting of Las Vegas.
4: But still, that was about the time when people on that show realized...
1: Stop being polite and start getting real?
4: Realized, oh, we can just do whatever we want. We don't need to have, like, actual jobs.
1: I mean, they made them have a job,
4: yeah.
1: But...
3: I was going to say, wasn't that about the era that they started having, like, a common goal or something where they worked at a company? Because I only watched, like, the first 3 seasons of Real World. After Puck, I go, nobody can compete with this.
4: Yeah.
1: Yeah.
3: So, well, I don't really know what happened.
1: Everybody, if you watch that season, you think of sex and drinking and some drugs and sex and drinking and lots of sex and drinking.
3: Okay.
1: This one, I had to sign an NDA because they brought me in as a yoga class instructor for the Real World cast. Mm. They were all super polite and chill. They portrayed the cast that season as completely unhinged and entitled. But in yoga class, they were sweet and awkward and just wanted to make sure they were doing their stretches right.
5: Mm-hmm.
1: I have family members who worked in reality TV for years and didn't realize until that day just how intentionally people's on-screen personas are edited in order to tell a good story. You hire people because they're hot, not because they're interesting. That was the day I learned they had to make them interesting.
4: I mean, if you watch those shows, you can see where the edits are made, and you can, like, after doing just radio for a little while, you can hear the audio edits and everything. So a lot of those shows are so ruined for me.
1: We had a comedian who was on the show who had, I think he won Last Comic Standing. Adam Ferreira?
2: I don't remember.
1: Or at least
2: if he
1: had competed
2: not,
1: very well. But yeah. We asked him, what was an example of an edit that you thought was unfair? And we were a little more naive then. He scoffed and he said, all of them. He said, but in one scene, if you don't remember Last Comic Standing, originally they would have to challenge someone to a stand-up off. And they'd have to say, like, if it was all of us, in order to challenge someone, I would have to say, I'm funnier than Hot Wings. Mm-hmm. And then if you accepted, we'd go do 10 minutes each and the loser gets voted off.
3: Yeah.
1: Well, on the show, it made him seem like he challenged someone directly to their face and then was telling them to their face how crappy they were.
4: And oh, but the person wasn't actually there or something.
1: He was never in the room with the three people in that conversation at the same time. And when they were showing reaction shots of him looking like he was super pissed at the person responding, he said that he had had a very bad cold and flu. And that was just a shot of him in the green room holding his sinuses.
4: So unfair.
1: I didn't even know what that person said about me until I watched the show.
3: Oh, that's wild.
1: That would be really weird.
4: Yeah.
3: Yeah, super weird.
4: Like, that didn't happen. I'm not even wearing the same shirt that I was in the previous scene.
1: I remember on a Survivor show, as the cast members started to get more savvy over time, and you started to hear about how there were groups of people in Hollywood who hung out together that just were basically there to be reality TV stars. And they'd go from one show to the other until they got on something where they were popular. And it was a Survivor reunion episode where they do the live show and then the reunion. And the first thing one of the women on the show said to Jeff Probst was, Jeff, I think the biggest problem I had with this season was not the behavior of my castmates, but the edit by the producers. Mm. And man, they couldn't move on fast enough. That person didn't get talked to the rest of the night because they were spoiling the story.
4: I bet.
1: Because they wanted to say, I'm not the a-hole that I was portrayed.
4: Yeah.
1: And was trying to get the rest of the cast to go, well, did I act like that? Did I do that? And of course, they're like, well, we don't want this. It spoils the...
4: Yeah.
1: Spoils
4: the magic. Yeah. It's not TV magic anymore if you're telling all the secrets.
1: I used to work at a restaurant called Under the Sea.
5: And don't it.
1: Really?
5: They're talking about SpongeBob. As soon as I read it, I was like, oh, man, he's going to get got.
4: Oh, I wish you would let him.
5: It says, I used to work at a restaurant under the sea. I had to sign a non-disclosure agreement where it wouldn't share the recipe for our secret patties.
1: I would have gotten got. Oh. I'd have been like, never heard of this restaurant, but they must be good patties.
4: No Long John Silver's, that's for sure.
1: I had to sign a non-compete at my old company because we made a slightly different colored mulch than other companies. Boy, that could be the contest. What's the most boring NDA? Like, who would I tell? Who would care about this?
4: Mm-hmm. I don't even think the direct competition would care. Unless you had, like, blue mulch or something.
1: Oh, wow. I mean, you made beige.
4: Whoa.
1: But a little darker than ours.
4: Oh, yeah. How about that?
3: Don't give them the secrets.
1: I had to sign an NDA because I worked at an explosives plant that makes propellant for airbags. That place was wildly unsafe and definitely will blow up if anything bad ever happens.
3: Mm.
1: I bet you that it's one thing, NDAs, but I bet a lot of them are like, we know this place is wildly unsafe.
4: I wouldn't want to work there if I knew that there was a chance that it could explode at any moment.
5: Right?
3: Yeah.
4: I mean, yeah, I know that every job inherently has its risks, but most people don't have to worry about exploding buildings
3: on a
4: regular basis.
3: No, I want to stay away from munitions and a fireworks plant and things like that. I'm okay here.
1: Yesterday we had a winner on You Can't Win. $1,000 awarded. I saw the form has come in. That check will be written soon. Today it's the return of the $1,000 Minute of Mayhem. Also a prize of $1,000. Also we'll play every day. All you got to do is be caller 12 right now. Get 10 questions right in 60 seconds. And there, you win. 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

0: 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I'd rather give you a citation than tell your loved one you're never coming home.
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15: Maitland's going to give it the full 11 on Friday. On the Jersey Shore at Jenks with 105.7 The Hawk. And we will as well. Can't wait to do that. Always one of our favorite shows of the year. Yesterday at this time, we had a winner on You Can't Win. Somebody won $1,000 yesterday.
17: Yeah.
15: And so that one's in the books for now. Maybe it will come back again. Maybe something else. But today, it's a return to our roots. Not old roots.
17: No.
15: Just some roots that were there before.
17: I think it wasn't You Can't Win older than this one.
15: Yes.
17: Yeah.
15: And now the Hello, Mark in the capital region of New York. How are you, Mark?
18: I'm never better. How are you?
15: Never better. That is bold. I'm very
16: nice.
15: We're very, very good. What's the thing that happened in the last month that you will never forget?
18: Nothing.
15: Okay. So this last month of your life has been forgettable. Let's change that today. Yeah, you got a chance to win $1,000, Mark. Here's how it works. We're going to give you 60 seconds. From the time we say go, you have to answer all 10 questions right before the buzzer sounds. This time we're firm on this. Saying a final answer and not finishing the answer before the buzzer sounds, you don't get a, oh, that was close.
19: Okay, the buzzer starts, it's over.
15: Yeah. Okay.
18: Understandable.
15: Okay.
18: Yep.
15: You can pass on any question you want. And we will come back to the ones you pass on. However, there's not that much time to do too many. That's up to you. Any questions for us?
18: Nope, I'm ready.
15: What do you think your odds are? Great or really great?
18: I'm getting all 10.
15: Great. Mark, your turn on the $1,000 Minute of Mayhem begins in 3, 2, 1. What is a tropical cyclone called when its winds reach speeds of 74 miles per hour or greater?
18: Hurricane?
15: Since 1949, what magazine has handed out the most prestigious Car of the Year award?
18: Pass.
15: What U.S. state is named after a king of England?
18: New York.
15: What musical talent does the devil display in the song The Devil Went Down to Georgia?
18: A fiddle.
15: What's the capital of South Korea?
18: Seoul.
15: Who is Rudolph the Red-Nosed Reindeer's father?
18: Blitzen?
15: Who played the role of John Anderson in the movie Minority Report?
18: Tom Cruise.
15: The Himalayas are located on which continent?
18: Asia.
15: What nationality was Pope John Paul II?
18: Irish. Almost.
15: Almost. Of the ones you got to, do you think you got them all?
18: Probably missed two of them, I think.
15: You mean the ones you passed on?
18: No, besides them.
15: Okay. All right, here we go. What is a tropical cyclone called when its winds reach 74 miles per hour or greater?
19: Mark, is that a hurricane?
15: That is correct. He's 1 for 1. On the way to $1,000. Since 1949, what magazine has handed out the most prestigious Car of the Year award?
19: Mark said pass after making noises.
15: He did. He said some magazines.
18: Car and Driver Digest, I think.
15: Car and Driver Digest? Are you thinking of Reader's Automobile?
18: Yeah, maybe.
15: Steve, what is it?
17: Car and driver?
15: No.
19: Motor time.
20: Auto trader?
15: No. That'd be weird. It's like, Steve, used cars, and this is the car of the year. A 1984 Datsun. It's 2026. Steve.
17: People.
15: No. Hot Wings.
19: Us Weekly.
15: No. Kelly.
20: Vogue Magazine.
15: No. Motor Trend.
20: Oh.
19: What? Yes,
15: which U.S. state is named after a king of England?
19: Mark said King New York.
18: Nope.
15: Really a Dutch colony. The answer is Georgia, named after King George. What musical talent does the devil display in the song The Devil Went Down to Georgia?
19: Mark said fiddle.
15: That's correct. What is the capital of South Korea?
19: Mark said Seoul.
15: Correct. Who was Rudolph's father? Who was Rudolph the Red-Nosed Reindeer's father?
19: Mark said Blitzen.
15: It's not Blitzen. Maitland.
20: Dasher?
15: No. Steve?
17: Comet?
15: No. Kelly?
20: Rudolph.
15: Rudolph was not Rudolph's father.
17: Rudolph Sr.
19: It was Rudolph Jr.
15: At least you didn't say Santa. That would have been B-Silo.
19: I was really hoping he was going to say Santa.
15: Me too. That's the only reason that question
18: That'd
15: was in
18: awkward.
15: There. Yeah. Donner. Donner is the one. Who played the role of John Anderson in the movie? It might have been John Anderton in the movie The Minority Report.
19: Mark said Tom Cruise.
15: Got it right either way. The Himalayas are located on which continent?
19: Mark said Asia.
15: Correct. What nationality was Pope John Paul II?
19: Mark said Irish.
15: Would you look at all the baptismal pool? Oh, you're giving it all. She's making me look like a fool. No, Maitland.
20: British.
15: No, Steve.
17: Italian.
15: No, Hollings.
19: Polish.
17: John doesn't sound very Polish.
15: John got to, well. No, that wasn't his original name. All right. Hollings, how many did Mark get of the nine that he answered?
19: Mark got 5.
15: Mark, 55%. That's good enough to fail high school.
18: Yeah, maybe next time.
15: Okay, thank you, bud. Good try.
17: 50. Oh, he only got to 9.
15: Yep. Yep. Every spam call, every scam text, every sketchy email with your name. 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

0: think most of us do, but you trust them. They summarize what's on there. But like if you're buying a car, for example, you may not read the fine print, but you're going to go over the details when they show you the worksheet that says this is how much you paid, this is what the car is. But they're not available in Braille, and what if nobody's with you and you're blind? A blind man from North Chicago is suing a dealership for pulling several tricks that I don't know how they thought they'd get away with it, including changing the price
1: by a lot
0: and raising the interest rate
1: also by a lot.
2: Why was a blind man buying a car?
0: For family members.
2: Okay.
0: Like a dad buying it for kids, I know. The man went to the dealership.
3: Why would he take a sighted person with him?
0: I don't know. I'm not trying to sight-splain to people. Hot wings. He went to buy a Chevy Traverse because everyone needs one for family members in order to drive him around. He brought the advertised price. The dealer agreed to the fair price and then promised to beat a 6% interest rate. The dealer summarized the paperwork because what's he going to do? Read it? The blind man signed it, and sure enough, we got it and started to show it to people. The man later realized the discrepancy.
2: He had priced
0: the
2: truck.
0: The price they told him was $10,000 less than what they signed on the contract, and they said they'd beat 6%, but I guess they didn't clarify the direction because the interest rate was 11%.
2: Well, they beat it.
0: They beat it 11 by a lot.
3: Yeah. Does he have an audio recording of it?
0: He found the discrepancy, then complained and was told it's too late. Sorry, man, you already signed on the dotted line. And you can't sue us because look at this sheet of paper. He had signed an agreement that says you can't sue us for any discrepancy between perceived price and actual price.
3: Yeah. I had a dealership that pulled that on me.
0: So he is suing.
2: What's your excuse? You're not even blind.
0: Yeah, stupid. You're just... That's what I was going to say.
3: I was young and believed what they were saying out of their mouths and not what they wrote with their pen. And I didn't catch it.
0: What did we learn today? Tommy, what did you learn?
4: Yeah, it's something that mulch is really difficult to handle in the third dimension.
0: Maitland, what did you learn?
5: I learned Hot Wings wants me to go away so bad, I need to go to school to learn how to leave faster.
0: Steve, what did you learn?
2: I learned it all comes back to sins, chins, and zins.
0: Yep. Maitland already went because she's over there. Kelly, what did you learn?
6: I learned that Hot Wings' favorite kind of kid is the kind who likes the thick and white.
5: Oh, no.
2: Remember when you said that?
0: Oh, no.
3: Do I?
0: Hot Wings, what did you learn? I
3: should have said it twice. Oh, I learned that Maitland's got three outfits and one of them is already covered in wine.
5: Yes.
0: The other two will catch up. That's all for today. It is the Free Beer and Hot Wings Show. 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

0: Carolina's Rock Station and your home for free beer and hot wings morning show, Rock 103. It's Dominique, your workplace companion. Happy hump day. And coming up today, I've got your keyword for you to win a trip to the Bourbon Beyond Festival. And we've got 90s at noon. And I'm going to let you know what the Rock 103 Summer Free Ride Song of the Day is, so you can get qualified to get that Denago Freelander from our friends at Flip My Cycle. Battling with a toothache, but nothing's going to stop my caffeine. Good morning. Say it back.
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2: Cloudy skies with a high of 88. At least there's no rain. Although I enjoyed it. Currently, right now, we're sitting at 78. Later on tonight, temps are going to drop down to 77. And then tomorrow, 90. That's your CBS 17 forecast on Rock 103. 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

In September, Louisville, Kentucky is having the Bourbon and Beyond Festival. It's the world's largest bourbon food and music festival. And you can be there. They're going to have performances from the Foo Fighters, who I love, Mumford & Sons, who I love, Dave Matthews, Queen of the Stone Age, and more. 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

0: 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We don't write tickets to raise money, we write tickets to change behavior. Speed was the primary factor in more than 60% of the 28 fatal crashes we investigated last year. Every stop we make might be the one that prevents the next death. I'd rather give you a citation than tell your loved one you're never coming home.
1: 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Speed is the most common factor we find in deadly crashes. 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These aren't freak accidents, they're choices, and every choice has a consequence.
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6: Cloudy with a high of 88. Currently right now, we're sitting at 80. That's your CBS 17 forecast on Rock 103.
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Morning show, Rock 103. It's Dominique, your workplace companion, battling this toothache, but we are in here. It's a beautiful hump day. I got your weather and your keyword for Bourbon and Beyond Festival in Louisville, where you can catch the Foo Fighters playing like they are right now. So listen up, Buttercup.

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1: Hi, I'm Rivers Cuomo from Weezer, and this is our song, Go Away. It's your music. 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
0: here's Weezer's Rivers Cuomo on how he discovered the revival of Go Away 10 years after it was originally released.
1: I discovered the revival of Go Away on my Discord server. A couple hundred fans in there, and one day I saw them talking about how Go Away was blowing up on social media, and they were saying it was because there's some kind of conflict between Facebook and a publishing company, and all of Weezer's big songs got taken down, so there was only the dregs for people to play with on TikTok, and that's how Go Away blew up. Anyway, that was the first theory I heard.

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0: Hello, I'm Eric Hurley with Beverly Sparkman Traffic Unit. We don't write tickets to raise money, we write tickets to change behavior. Speed was the primary factor in more than 60% of the 28 fatal crashes we investigated last year. Every stop we make might be the one that prevents the next death. I'd rather give you a citation than tell your loved one you're never coming home.
1: I'm Detective Deal with the Fayetteville Police Department's Traffic Unit. As a crash reconstructionist, I don't guess what happened, I prove it. We measure, photograph, and digitally rebuild each fatal scene, millisecond by millisecond. Speed is the most common factor we find in deadly crashes. I've seen cars split in half just because someone was in a hurry. These aren't freak accidents, they're choices, and every choice has a consequence.
0: If you see blue lights in 2026, expect a citation.
1: If we see this scene again, someone didn't listen. Your speed, your choice, your consequence.
0: Speed kills, respect the limit.
2: Cloudy, hazy skies today with a high of 88. Later on tonight, temps are going to drop down to 77. But currently, we're sitting at 80. Tomorrow, we'll be back in the 90s, but there'll be some sun in the sky. That's your CBS 17 forecast on Rock 103. 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

Bourbon and Beyond Festival in Louisville this September. You could be there. There's going to be Foo Fighters. They're going to be performing. Dave Matthews Band, Queens of the Stone Age, Hootie and the Blowfish, dozens of more. You can win a trip for two with a five-night stay at a hotel, $1,500 in cash for your travel, and four-day pass, VIP pass, that is. 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

Now, I've seen a couple of memes, and I think you have too, of Atlanta saying, don't come here, we're full. And it's normally targeting towards Northerners that are, you know, looking to move down south. Or people from small towns wanting to move to big towns. But Charlotte, yeah, no. They said bring it on. They're officially the fastest growing city in America. And let's be real, with growth comes more traffic, and traffic's already terrible there. Higher prices and that slow realization that you might be turning into the next Atlanta. So yeah, it's booming. Just depends on if that's exciting to you or a little stressful. I'm going to stay right here. Rock 103.

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0: 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We don't write tickets to raise money, we write tickets to change behavior. Speed was the primary factor in more than 60% of the 28 fatal crashes we investigated last year. Every stop we make might be the one that prevents the next death. I'd rather give you a citation than tell your loved one you're never coming home.
1: 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These aren't freak accidents, they're choices, and every choice has a consequence.
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5: Cloudy skies with a high of 88. Later on tonight, temps are going to drop down to 77. But currently, we're just chilling at 81. That's your CBS 17 forecast on Rock 103.

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1: You know, a lot of times today we complain about live-action movies, but back 32 years ago, the Flintstones released their live-action movie with Rosie O'Donnell playing Betty Rubble and that fine Halle Berry being Fred's secretary. But we're going to do a little different crossover to the 90s. Not a live-action one, but action nonetheless. We got Smashing Pumpkins, Marilyn Manson, and we're going to end out with The Cure. We're going to start things off with a little Toadies, the Possum Kingdom. 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

Oh, Marilyn Manson, how do I love thee. 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So I guess Friday they were truly in love. 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
13: Hey, but don't worry. Sun is coming out tomorrow. Today we got a high of 88. Later on tonight, temps are going to drop down to 77. Currently, we're sitting at 82. That's your CBS 17 forecast on Rock 103. Going to let you know what that summer free ride song of the day is up next.

In July, we're giving away a Dinago Freelander valued at almost $5,000. It's the Rock 103 Summer Free Ride. And all you have to do is listen out for the song of the day when the Greek plays it in the afternoon. Be caller number 10, you qualify to win. And today, that song, drumroll please, Dancing Days by Led Zeppelin. So once you hear it, give us a call. Good luck. Rock 103.

You know, this song has been played at many of sporting events. And speaking of sporting events, this is the kind of community movement we need. Somebody dropped their keys at a stadium and one person holds them up. And suddenly the whole crowd turns into a full-on sing-along to find the owner. It was like, whose keys are these? Clap, clap, clap, clap, clap. Then once they give them back to the owner, there was a victory chant, just like he won the game. And honestly, as someone who loses their keys all the time, me and Pat, I'm talking to you too, this feels like, you know, a system that we should adopt everywhere, especially in this building, Rock 103.

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4: Cloudy skies all day long. But tomorrow we're going to be partly cloudy with a high of 90 though. Today we got a high of 88. Later on tonight, temps are going to drop down to 77. But currently, we're sitting at 83. That's your CBS 17 forecast on Rock 103.

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Morning show, Rock 103. It's Dominique, your workplace companion. And coming up, we're going to talk about some bad, stupid criminals and just a person that's bad for business overall. Ugh.

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5: Guys, with a high of 88. Later on tonight, temps are going to drop down to 77. And tomorrow, we're going to be partly cloudy and 90. Currently, right now, we're sitting at 84. That's the CBS 17 forecast on Rock 103.

0: definitely was in the right.
1: Yeah, it's definitely right. I guess it was cruising for bruising.
2: All right, today's stupid criminal said, I'm going to take my ball and go home. Does not play well with others. And a 31-year-old in PA got busted for cutting pickleball and tennis nets all over the town. Why? Because he got injured playing pickleball and decided his summer was ruined. So why not ruin everyone else's? So naturally, he went full villain mode and started taking it out on the nets. Yeah, that's not coping. That's a tantrum with power tools. And now a charge. Stupid criminal. 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

You don't have to be caught and locked up to be a criminal, but this guy sure as well deserves it. This might be one of the lowest moves I've heard in a minute. A blind man in Chicago says the dealership straight up played games with his paperwork. We're talking about a deal that suddenly jumped 10 grand higher with an 11% interest rate after he was told something totally different. And then they hit him with a classic, well, you signed it. Nah, that's not business. That's taking advantage, plain and simple. And hopefully the courts will handle this one, because that's just really shady. 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

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It's Dominique holding down the fort before the Greek comes in. Coming up, I have your keyword for bourbon and beyond and some helpful tips to get your kids out of your hair since school is about to be over.

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1: Cloudy skies all day with a high of 88. Later on tonight, temps are going to drop down to 77. And tomorrow will be partly cloudy, but 90. Ugh. Right now, we're sitting at 86. And that's your CBS 17 forecast on Rock 103. Stay tuned in. I've got your keyword for Bourbon and Beyond up next.

Bourbon and Beyond is coming to Louisville in September. What is that, you ask? Well, it's the largest bourbon food and music festival. We're talking Foo Fighters, Queens of the Stone Age, Hootie and the Blowfish, Counting Crows, and dozens more. 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

So school's about to let out, and you're probably wondering, what am I going to do with these kids? Well, I checked it out on the interwebs, and here is a couple of things you could do to keep them busy. Reusable water balloons for backyard chaos, which is always fun. Stump rockets, so they can send it over to the neighbor's yard. And then walkie-talkies, so they can feel important. And give your neighbor one, so they can let the neighbor know that there are stump rockets over there. And a good old inflatable pool. Look, as adults, we've used inflatable pools so many times last year. But basically anything, keep them busy outside, get them tired out, and not asking for snacks every 5 minutes is a win for you. Am I right? 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
6: A high of 88 with lots of clouds in the sky, but don't worry, tomorrow the sun's going to be peeping through just a little bit. Later on tonight, we got a low of 77, but currently we're sitting at 86. And that's the CBS 17 forecast on Rock 103.

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Let me get out of here and continue to make up for that long weekend we had. Leo and Brantley, I love you always. And I hope everybody has the best day ever. And until tomorrow, that's Dominique on Rock 103.

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Rock 103, Carolina's Rock Station, home of the Free Beer and Hot Wings Morning Show. What's going on? I'm the Greek. Good to have you along this afternoon. Got a free ride song of the day for you. Your chance to get qualified to win this very cool four-wheeler from Flip My Cycle. We give it away in July. You got to get qualified, and you can do that. And you better know what that free ride song is. Free Beer and Hot Wings told you this morning, so you should know. Also, we'll get you qualified to win a trip to Bourbon and Beyond, that big old five-day festival in Louisville, Kentucky, coming up in September, man. You won't believe the lineup there, and you could be there VIP style on us. Getting you qualified coming up.

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1: 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That wasn't happening so much in 2015.

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7: Forecast, cloudy tonight. Some showers possible, low down to 72. Cloudy showers maybe tomorrow. The high of 87 on Thursday. It's 85. 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

Rock 103, what's up? I'm the Greek. Grab that phone. Let's get you qualified right now to win this trip to Bourbon and Beyond. The Bourbon and Beyond Festival. Louisville, Kentucky in September. It's like 4 days, 5 nights. We'll get you 5 nights at a hotel if you're the big winner. VIP passes to the whole 4 day festival and like $1,500 to get you out there and back. That's a pretty cool package. All you got to do to get yourself qualified is text the national keyword to 95819. The keyword right now is Hootie. Hootie. Yeah, because Hootie and the Blowfish is one of the bands playing. Dozens and dozens of bands playing there. Foo Fighters is one of the bands playing there. Queens of the Stone Age, Counting Crows, Chris Stapleton, Mumford & Sons. It's a huge lineup, and it touches all bases, man. It's a very cool festival. You could be there. Hootie is the national keyword, 95819. Text it in there.

0: 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I died and you walked by and said, no, I'm dead.
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6: 17 forecast, clouds tonight down to about 72. Maybe a shower here or there. Cloudy tomorrow, maybe some showers tomorrow too. 87 for a high, it is 85. 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

Rock 103, Carolina's Rock Station, home of the Free Beer and Hot Wings Morning Show. That's Taylor Momsen and the Pretty Reckless, their latest When I Wake Up. It's the Greek. Got your free ride song of the day coming any minute. Your chance to get qualified when that very cool four-wheeler, that Denago four-wheeler from Flip My Cycle. Should know what that free ride song is. I've got your 420 Funny Bone just around the corner.

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2: Righty, I've got your CBS 17 forecast. Cloudy tonight, maybe a shower here or there, low down to 72. Clouds, possible showers tomorrow with high of 87. It's 85 right now. 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It's almost summer vacation time. This is Jim Gaffigan.
4: Last summer, we did our first big family vacation. Well, I should clarify, we went to Disney. Now, if you haven't been to Disney as an adult, just imagine you're standing in line at the DMV. And that's it. Actually, it was Orlando in July, so it was kind of like standing in line on the surface of the sun. Why would we do this to ourselves? Remember when you were a kid and you'd go on vacation, you'd be like, why is Dad always in a bad mood? Now I understand. How can I spend an enormous amount of money, be uncomfortable, and listen to my children complain and whine?
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6: 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They probably got a snack bar there, right? 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Then we'll eat something.
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0: Yeah, boy. Rock 103, Carolina's Rock Station. Motley Crue there. It's the Greek. How you doing? You also heard a couple of songs back. The classic Led Zeppelin Dancing Days. Today's Free Ride Song of the Day. Free beer and hot wings told you this morning. Dominique did it again in the noon hour, so you should have known what it is. Let's get us a qualifier to win this very cool free ride four-wheeler out there to flip my cycle. To the phones. Who's online with us?
1: Mike Clancy.
0: Mike, you are car 10, man. You're in.
1: All right. Yeah.
0: You get in about every one of them, don't you?
1: You just got to know how to do it. How you been doing?
0: Doing good, man. I got a pair of tickets to see a highly suspect over the Ritz tomorrow night. Just for getting qualified. And July 18th out at the Flip My Cycle, big showroom on Yadkin Road. We'll do the reverse drawing, and your name is in, man.
1: Yeah, I'd love to have a four-wheeler.
0: Yeah. Get out and ride that around your backyard.
1: Well, kind
0: of. All right, tomorrow morning, Free Beer and Hot Wings is going to give it to you on the 20s, man. 6, 27, 28, 29, 20. And tomorrow afternoon, we play that song. You get dialing, and your caller 10, you will join Mike in that drawing. July 18th, it's the free ride. Rock 103.

Bowen Drive, Yadkin Road, McPherson Church Road. What's the difference? 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

0: 103 Carolina's Rock Station, home of the Free Beer and Hot Wings Morning Show. It's the Greek A doing. The Journey taking me back to last Thursday night. Saw those guys in Greensboro. That was not their encore. In fact, they didn't even do an encore. They just played a straight 2.5 hours of nothing but Journey. It's pretty cool. Any Way You Want It was actually the last song they played, but they didn't leave the stage until they were done and left it for good. It was a good show, man. I enjoyed it. Enjoyed it. Hey, I'll tell you what. I'm going to get you qualified here in a little bit when this trip to Bourbon and Beyond. So Louisville, Kentucky, big music festival. We've got details on that come up. We'll talk some NFL news here in a bit as well.
1: It's time for Faking Out Loud with the Greek.
0: Well, I collected football cards when I was a kid. I admit it. I did it. NFL football was the sport I followed most, and although I liked and watched baseball some, I wasn't nearly as committed to learning and remembering the who's and where's of the players in baseball as I was for football. And for one season, 1975, I pushed that obsession into high gear when I got way in to the card game. They called them trading cards, and that's what we did. We bought them in packs that included maybe 3 or 4 cards and a stick of crunchy bubble gum, and then we compared our collections. We swapped to help grow them, and we showed off the ones we were most proud of. My Miami Dolphins were my main focus. It was those crazy days in the 70s when we kids didn't worry so much about how we dressed or what we looked like. We were afforded the luxury of concerning ourselves with trivial pursuits like trading cards. And I was reminded of those days yesterday when I read that Manny Fernandez died. He was an offensive lineman for the Super Bowl winning Dolphins of the early 70s. A lineman, a position, a guy I probably would have never known about if I had not been fanatical that year with trading cards. And everyone wanted to amass all of the cards for their favorite team. But there was also a team card that featured a list of all those available for that team. You see, they didn't make cards for all the players. Only the big stars were worth paying. And then, you know, the unknown, young, unestablished players from small schools were cheap, I guess. So you use that team card as a guide so you could compare and trade for the players you never heard of but needed to fill out your collection. And you couldn't just buy the whole set back then, you know, kind of the punk way out. You had to collect them 3 at a time. You had to chew the crunchy bubble gum. And you had to sit down with your friends, the other ones that no girls would talk to, and amass your collection. And back then, a company like Topps would make a batch for the coming season, release them, and then it was on to the next season. There was a relatively small, finite number produced, and that was it. There was no going back and buying cards from past seasons. You had to play the game. No way around it. And I was into it, man. There were cards that I had several of. There were some that I never saw, not even in my friends' collections. And I think those were the red herrings that kept you buying the packs. And every time I mowed a yard, part of my income went to a new pack, a new opportunity. I lost interest after that one season. Discovered other things to do with my time. Discovered a comb. I threw those cards into a small suitcase, and my mother kept them. I forgot about them. And then 25 years later, when card collecting started to bubble up again, I got interested again. I dug that case out of my mom's attic, and out of that pile of cards that dominated the year of my life, I found one card that had some value. All those years later, and you know what? I actually had 3 of them in there. Walter Payton was a pretty good college football player, but at Little Jackson State in Mississippi. He was good, pretty unknown when he joined the Chicago Bears. And his was one of those unknown player cards. He became one of the best players in the history of professional football. And when he retired in 1987, he was the league's all-time leading rusher. All-time leader in rushing touchdowns, and he held the record for the most rushing yards in a single game. 1993, he was inducted into the Hall of Fame, and I had 3 Walter Payton rookie cards. They were rare because he was not a star back then, and very few people held on to that card. They were valuable not because he became a star of the highest order, but because there were so few made. They were rare. And I had three of them. Now, times got a little rough at one point. I sold two of them to a collector and got a couple $100 each. And when Peyton died of a rare liver disease in 1999, he was just 45 years old. The value of that card increased even more. And I still have the one. I feel like I'll keep it forever. Recently, valuations on collectibles like this have fallen, but still, in mint condition, that card is valued at more than $7,000. Mine, I would say, is in good condition. On eBay, it's up for about $800. The two I sold were in the best condition. That day, I also bought a plastic card protector for that collector. The one that I kept has been in that protector ever since. That Walter Payton rookie card, likely the most valuable card I ever had in my hands. And I have three of them. Although as a kid, the monetary value was never even a consideration. I also had a Manny Fernandez card. I had all of the Dolphins cards. In fact, Manny was 79 when he passed away this past weekend. As an adult, maybe I could have made a bunch of money on them. Instead, I have a memory. A lot of money in those. But I'll tell you, the fun during that one season scavenger hunt, priceless. Just saying.
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4: 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Indeed forecast, it's going to be warm and muggy tonight, down to about 71. Cloudy, dry, hot tomorrow, the high of 90. It's 87 right now. 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
6: 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It's going to be warm and muggy tonight. Going to get down to about 71. Tomorrow, cloudy, dry, and hot. High around 90. For CBS 17 forecast, it's 86. 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

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That is Shinedown, their latest safe and sound. Their brand new album, 8, drops Friday. Yep. I'm the Greek. We'll talk a little NFL news here in a bit. Also going to get you qualified to win this trip to Bourbon and Beyond. Big festival in Kentucky coming up in September.

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5: 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It's going to be warm and muggy tonight. Down to 71. That's it. Cloudy, dry, and hot tomorrow. The high of 90. 86. 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

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Tell you what, let's get you qualified to win this trip to Bourbon and Beyond, big music festival in Louisville, Kentucky in September. It's 4 days. 4 days, and man, it is all over the place. Your headliners are Foo Fighters, Mumford & Sons, Chris Stapleton, Dave Matthews Band. I'll tell you what, they touch all the bases musically at this festival. And we've got a VIP package for you that includes a couple of Mint VIP wristbands. And this Mint VIP package, I'm telling you, you got air-conditioned viewing areas of all four stations, air-conditioned restrooms, VIP viewing areas. You got your own festival merch booth. It's pretty cool. $1,000 a piece, those wristbands are worth. Yeah. And so we've got that for you, and we're going to throw you $1,500 to get you out there and back. 5 nights at a hotel. It's a pretty cool package. All you got to do is text the national keyword to 95819, get yourself qualified. And that keyword right now is Hootie. Hootie! Hootie and Blowfish, one of the bands playing. Text it to 95819. Good luck to you. I've tried.

Rock 103, it's the Greek. Some NFL news for you. Packers running back Josh Jacobs is out of jail, but the investigation continues. He was arrested today on several domestic violence charges. The college games, Senator Ted Cruz is leading the charge on some federal legislation that would restore some of the power to the NCAA by granting the organization antitrust exemption status. Things like limiting transfers and years of eligibility and cracking down on coach poaching all would be addressed. The NBA finals start a week from tonight. The Knicks are already there awaiting the winner of the series between the reigning champs OKC Thunder and the San Antonio Spurs. President Trump says he will attend one of the Knicks' home games at Madison Square Garden. NHL playoffs, game four of the Eastern Conference Finals is tonight. The Hurricanes in Montreal up 2-1. The Vegas Golden Knights await the winner of that series. And baseball, our Woodpeckers lost a close one at Hill City last night. They're in Lynchburg all week. Our next Thirsty Thursday is 1 week from tomorrow, June 4th. Drink specials, Pepsi specials, and Rock 103 broadcasting live from the concourse. It'll also be Teacher Appreciation Night. Tickets and info at FayettevilleWoodpeckers.com.

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1: Like every summer, for as long as we've known her, it's wedding season for Maitland.
2: I went to Marshall's yesterday. I went into the fitting room with like 10 things. The lady counted wrong, so it kind of looked like I was stealing. Mm-hmm. And then...
3: Ooh, living on the edge.
2: I know, right?
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2: And I left with 3 dresses.
1: You gonna wear them all at once?
2: 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I'm gonna have a couple outfit changes.
1: Does one have a pony on it?
2: No, but one does have a bunch of wine glasses on it.
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2: And it says, what is it? What do they say in Italian? Like, for cheers, like, chin chin. Like that?
3: Ching ching?
2: Chin chin? Like C-I-N-C-I-N?
3: Oh.
2: Because it all comes back to sin, zins, and chins.
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1: 17 forecast, warm and muggy tonight, down to 71. Cloudy, dry, hot tomorrow. The high of 90. It's 86. 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

Rock 103, it's the Greek about to slide out of here tomorrow morning, 5 o'clock. You got the Free Beer and Hot Wings morning show. Free Beer and Hot Wings will also be giving you the free ride song of the day on the 20s all morning. Don't forget Dominique's 90s at noon tomorrow. We've also got more chances for you to get qualified to win this cool trip to Bourbon and Beyond. And it's Thursday, so we'll do Movies 101. Maybe win some passes to the Omni Cinemas on Sycamore Dairy Road. Steve Gorman Rocks is coming your way next. Y'all have a great night. We'll see you.

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0: Pat Benatar, Shadows of the Night on Steve Gorman Rocks. That's from the Get Nervous album, 1982. Pat Benatar really hit the scene right before MTV, and she's one of those artists who was able to evolve and adapt and embrace wholeheartedly the idea of music videos. The video for Shadows of the Night, it was like a World War II bomber theme video. You might remember that. It's hard to explain to a young person today just how impactful MTV was and how much videos were truly artistic and creative and hilarious and everything in between. There was a sense, at least initially in the MTV era, where videos weren't serious. It was all about music. And musicians were serious and songwriters were serious, but videos were just frivolous. It didn't take too long before everybody realized, no, there's a great chance for artistic expression here, a great opportunity. Yes, videos were a promotional vehicle, but that didn't mean they couldn't be really creative and inventive. And if you, like me, remember those early days of the 80s fondly, I mean, hour after hour in front of MTV, just wondering what would come up next. Every video they added, I couldn't get enough of it. A really special time, those early MTV years. They weren't sure what they were doing, but they knew that they loved music, and they loved music video. And up until the minute they discovered reality TV, all was right in the world. Carolina's Rock Station, Rock 103. Sleep Number is the only bed that lets you make each side firmer or softer whenever you like. And now it's the Everything on Sale Memorial Day event from Sleep Number. 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